0: banquet on the second day of Mr. Xi's state visit. Tech billionaires, bankers, and power brokers made their way into the White House for the dinner, while outside, pro-democracy campaigners yelled slogans against the Chinese leader. Speaking in the past few minutes at the start of the dinner, Mr. Trump hailed historic ties between the two countries and invited Mr. Xi and his wife to see the ballroom he's building. At talks earlier, the leaders grappled with contentious issues including Iran, trade, and AI. More now from Ione Wells in Washington.
1: The real test comes in the months that follow this summit in a way. The question will be what's actually been achieved and delivered. Now, there are some other notable things that will be hailed as an achievement, including the fact that 100,000 US students will be welcomed to China over the next 5 years. Donald Trump will probably see this whole event as, to an extent, a success because it has been an opportunity for him to show that they have a decent working relationship. For President Xi, I think certainly this will be seen as a success that he is being treated as such a special guest, as an equal by the United States.
0: Israel's Prime Minister Benjamin Netanyahu has sought to defend his country's actions in Gaza and elsewhere in the Middle East in a UN General Assembly speech preceded by large-scale walkout of delegates. He said Israelis had risen like lions in the aftermath of the October 7th Hamas attacks. Mr. Netanyahu also sought to dismiss growing settler violence in the occupied West Bank as the work of a handful of delinquents. And he had this response to claims that Israel was committing genocide in Gaza.
2: What genocidal regime gives a million polio vaccinations to the enemy's population? What genocidal regime enables the distribution of 2 million tons of food into Gaza? That's a ton for every person. Accusing Israel of genocide is the greatest lie of the century.
0: Earlier, the Palestinian President Mahmoud Abbas told the UN that Israel was now threatening the very existence of his people in their homeland, speaking by video link after being denied a US visa. Mr. Abbas described Israel's actions in Gaza as a genocidal war and suggested that, along with settler attacks in the occupied West Bank, Palestinians were now at risk of the greatest wave of expulsions from their land since 1948. Reports from Tigray in northern Ethiopia say people are panic buying essential goods as fears grow of a new civil war in the country. Fighting has broken out between the Ethiopian government and the TPLF, which runs Tigray. World News from the BBC. Britain's health service is trialling a new rapid test for brain tumours, which can drastically shorten the time it takes for an accurate diagnosis. The NHS described it as a huge leap forward for patients. More from Fergus Walsh.
3: This genomic test provides the molecular structure of a brain tumour from a tiny tissue sample in just 2 hours. The result is so rapid, it comes back while patients are still on the operating table and can help surgeons decide how much tumour to safely remove. It should mean patients receive a definitive diagnosis in days rather than weeks and can start follow-up treatment or access clinical trials sooner.
0: A British far-right activist, Daniel Thomas, has been charged with criminal damage after a video appeared to show him slashing and stabbing an inflatable boat in the Channel. Police had said the boat had an emergency responder on board. Mr. Thomas has led several anti-migrant rallies involving masked men. The president of Costa Rica, Laura Fernandez, has sacked her foreign minister for joining a meeting led by President Trump without informing her, saying she should have been the one to attend. Manuel Tovar was dismissed while heading Costa Rica's delegation to the UN General Assembly. He had taken part in a meeting on Tuesday of the Shield of the Americas, Mr. Trump's new coalition against drugs cartels. The American rapper Macklemore is launching a music tour under the banner Free Palestine, days after being dropped from Ed Sheeran's tour because of pro-Palestinian remarks he made on stage. Quipping that his schedule had freed up a bit, Macklemore said proceeds would go to organizations supporting Palestinians. There'll be concerts in Dublin, Paris, and London late next month.
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It's by The Weeknd, and yes, The Weeknd is nearly here. Good morning, and thank you for waking up with me. Over the next couple of hours, I'm going to give you some fun things to do, not only today, but over the weekend, so stay right with me. It is now 7:14, and in a moment, I'm going to take you back to the 80s with ABC, but right now, we've got Miley. She has dropped the Cyrus, and now she is just known as Miley, and this is her new song called Bass Persuades.

0: 80s, and that song was a relatively big hit for them in 1985 called Be Near Me. Well, tomorrow sees the annual Ship to Sea ceremony happening at the Chinese temple at the end of Nazarudemri Road. Now, this ceremony is all about paying homage to the fishermen, past and present, and also recognizing Hua Hin as a fishing community. If you go to our Facebook page, maybe just scroll down a little bit, you'll see a post there with lots of images on it from previous ceremonies. Now, you get there just before 10 when merit making starts happening. Now, just remember, there's not a lot of parking around there, so just keep that in mind. But also, the ship goes out to sea around noon, and that is very spectacular. So check that out on our Facebook page and get along tomorrow to this Ship to Sea ceremony happening at the Old Chinese Temple at the end of Nazarudemri Road. It is now 7:21. 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

0: Her name is Pixie Lott, and the song is Midnight Trash. Richard is up next with the news. It is nearly 7:32. 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
2: Hello, today's news headlines. The government is to require foreign commercial vehicles entering the country to have GPS tracking systems starting on January the 1st. The Department of Transport says the measure will improve road safety and allow authorities to monitor routes, vehicle speeds and drivers' working hours. The move follows a rise in cross-border freight and passenger traffic. The former cabinet minister Suntorn Willawan, aged 87, has been sentenced to death for the murder of a Prachinburi councillor who was also his adopted son. The sentence was commuted to life imprisonment. The shooting took place inside Suntorn's home in December 2024. Thailand says it's preparing for a possible drought linked to El Nino by increasing strategic food reserves. The Department of Internal Trade plans to raise rice stocks by 30% and crude palm oil reserves by 20%. Officials say Thailand currently has sufficient supplies. Locally, demolition work is due to begin today on 15 buildings along Hua Hin's beach close to the fishing pier. The buildings are the subject of a long-running legal dispute over public land. However, 26 building owners are still contesting the action and have asked the municipality to delay demolition while they pursue further legal avenues. And Hua Hin is stepping up preparations against flooding and climate change. Prachab Kirikan officials and the local foundation are planning new drainage channels and expanded retention ponds beside the Royal Hua Hin golf course. The project will add more than 26,000 cubic meters of water storage, bringing total capacity to over 170,000 cubic meters. Work is expected to begin next month and finish by the end of January. And the weather sees a lot of rain and thundershowers around, certainly cloudy with thundershowers up in Chiang Mai, 32, heavy rain in the capital, Bangkok. Also over in Pattaya could see some heavy storms as well, 30 degrees. Staying cloudy but dry down in Phuket, and locally in Hua Hin, a cloudy day could see quite a few showers, particularly on the outskirts of the city. Becoming brighter this afternoon and a high of 30 degrees. Winds are light from the west.
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the Piano Man getting us up and moving for a Friday morning. Billy Joel, Tell Her About It. Well, if you love oysters, well, every Friday night at the Prasa restaurant, they do an oyster offer. 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Make sure you book in though, so you get the best table in the house.

0: Surf Radio. It is now 7:45 and there is a short coffee break coming up. And straight after that, I am playing a very funky song by Wild Cherry. Now, I'm playing this one for our Drive Time host, Andy Curtis, because at 6 tonight, he will be getting your Friday night all set up and ready to go with Funky Friday. So, Andy, this one is for you.
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Cherry playing that funky music on Surf Radio. It is now 7:51 and time for a birthday shout out to a friend of Surf Radio and also one of the admins of the local Facebook group Huahin Beginners and Locals, Monzie Van Staten. Happy birthday, Mons, and have a great day and super amazing year ahead. I am playing this song just for you. This is Anastasia and Supergirl. Happy birthday, Monzie.

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3: BBC News with Neil Nunes. President Trump is hosting his Chinese counterpart Xi Jinping for a lavish state banquet on the second day of Mr. Xi's state visit. Addressing the gathering, Mr. Trump called Mr. Xi and his wife truly outstanding, amazing people. Mr. Xi said that in their discussions earlier, he and his host had fruitful talks.
4: Today, President Trump and I had sincere and in-depth exchanges and reached common understanding on many issues. This has added new substance to the constructive China-US relationship of strategic stability and provided new strategic guidance for our relations.
3: Three leading U.S. news outlets that had been banned from entering the White House say they have now been granted access. CNN, MSNBC, and Politico made the announcement shortly after requesting an urgent court hearing after they were denied entry despite a judge's order that access be restored. The Israeli and Palestinian leaders have sought to portray starkly different pictures of Israel's actions in the Middle East in their speeches at the UN General Assembly. Preceded by a large-scale walkout of delegates, Benjamin Netanyahu claimed accusations of genocide by Israel in Gaza were the greatest lie this century. The Palestinian President Mahmoud Abbas spoke by video link. Our correspondent in New York, Neda Tawfiq, was at the UN.
5: In a pre-recorded video message, President Abbas criticized the U.S. for denying him a visa, calling the decision punitive. The 90-year-old Palestinian leader said Israeli policies were not only jeopardizing a two-state solution, but threatening the very existence of his people. For the second year running, dozens of delegates walked out as Prime Minister Netanyahu took to the podium. He called them moral cowards. Mr. Netanyahu, who's trailing in the polls with an election weeks away, vigorously defended his country's military and described President Trump as Israel's greatest partner against Iran.
3: Reports from Tigray in northern Ethiopia say people are panic buying essential goods as fears grow of a new civil war in the country. Fighting has broken out between the Ethiopian government and the TPLF, which runs the state of Tigray. More now from Paul Moss.
6: There is nothing, the words of one Tigray resident speaking about supplies of food and fuel. Another was more reflective. Why are we so cruel to one another, she asked. The last war Tigray fought with the central government left 500,000 dead, many from the famine which resulted. This time, Tigray's regional government has teamed up with other armed groups, the new alliance vowing to topple Ethiopia's current rulers. That challenge can only mean more fighting.
3: This is the world news from the BBC. Italy's right-wing government has passed rules to ban burqas and niqabs in schools and cap the number of foreign pupils per classroom. The Prime Minister Giorgia Meloni said the rules were tools of common sense that do not divide but truly help to integrate. The leader of the opposition accused the government of a witch hunt at the expense of children. Britain's health service is trialling a new rapid test for brain tumours. It can drastically shorten the time it takes for an accurate diagnosis. We get more from Fergus Walsh.
7: This genomic test provides the molecular structure of a brain tumour from a tiny tissue sample in just 2 hours. The result is so rapid, it comes back while patients are still on the operating table and can help surgeons decide how much tumour to safely remove. It should mean patients receive a definitive diagnosis in days rather than weeks and can start follow-up treatment or access clinical trials sooner.
3: The president of Costa Rica, Laura Fernandez, has sacked her foreign minister for joining a meeting led by President Trump without informing her, saying that she should have been the one to attend. Manuel Tovar was dismissed while heading Costa Rica's delegation to the UN General Assembly. He had taken part in a meeting on Tuesday of President Trump's new coalition against drugs cartels. The American rapper Macklemore is launching a music tour under the banner Free Palestine, days after being dropped from Ed Sheeran's tour because of pro-Palestinian remarks he had made on stage. quipping that his schedule had freed up a bit. McLemore said proceeds would go to organizations supporting Palestinians. There'll be concerts in Dublin, Paris, and London late next month, with plans for others in the US.
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second hour of Not Your Standard Breakfast Show, up and grooving. That was Carly Rae Jepsen and Burning Heart, and before that was Kylie Minogue. I love it. Lee Higgins here on Not Your Standard Breakfast Show. It is now 8:15. In a moment, we've got Bryan Adams and his protest song, 51st State. But right now, let's get into some red, red wine with...

0: day started with more variety.
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0: Brooke and Brian Adams still releasing some great music. 51st Date. That was a song he released a couple of months ago. And if you do want to get out and about this weekend and see some live music, maybe check out Sandy Beach's Facebook page. It lists up nearly every venue that is having live music, whether that's bands or duos or DJs, happening not only today, but right throughout the weekend. It is a great Facebook page to follow. And thank you, Sandy, for promoting live music around Hua Hin. It is now 8:20. This is Surf Radio, and straight after this, we've got Chic and Good Times, a great Friday morning song.
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0: Frequencies and Crazy on Surf Radio. Well, I am bang on time for the news. 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
2: Hello, today's news headlines. The government is to require foreign commercial vehicles entering the country to have GPS tracking systems starting on January the 1st. The Department of Transport says the measure will improve road safety and allow authorities to monitor routes, vehicle speeds and drivers' working hours. The move follows a rise in cross-border freight and passenger traffic. A former cabinet minister, Suntan Willawan, aged 87, has been sentenced to death for the shooting and murder of a Prachinburi councillor who was also his adopted son. The sentence was commuted to life imprisonment, and the shooting took place inside Suntan's home in December 2024. Thailand says it's preparing for a possible drought linked to El Nino by increasing strategic food reserves. The Department of Internal Trade plans to raise rice stocks by 30% and crude palm oil reserves by 20%. Officials say Thailand currently has sufficient supplies. Locally, demolition work is due to begin today on 15 buildings along Hua Hin's beach close to the fishing pier. The buildings are the subject of a long-running legal dispute over public land. However, 26 building owners are still contesting the action and have asked the municipality to delay demolition while they pursue further legal avenues. And Hua Hin is stepping up preparations against flooding and climate change. Prachinburi officials and a local foundation are planning new drainage channels and expanded retention ponds beside the Royal Hua Hin golf course. The project will add more than 26,000 cubic meters of water storage, bringing total capacity to over 170,000 cubic meters. Work is expected to begin next month and finish by the end of January. Around the region, the European Union has approved a €1.6 million grant to support mine clearance operations in Cambodia. The 18-month project, starting in October, will be carried out by the Cambodian Mine Action Centre and Belgian mine clearing NGO Apopo. It aims to clear more than 6,000 hectares of contaminated land and provide mine risk education. And the weather sees a lot of rain and thundershowers around, certainly cloudy with thundershowers up in Chiang Mai, 32, heavy rain in the capital Bangkok. Also over in Pattaya could see some heavy storms as well, 30 degrees. Staying cloudy but dry down in Phuket, and locally in Hua Hin, a cloudy day could see quite a few showers, particularly on the outskirts of the city. Becoming brighter this afternoon and a high of 30 degrees. Winds are light from the west.
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Jessie Werra and Rod. It is nearly 8:38, and if you're looking for something to do tomorrow afternoon, James Clark is spinning the tunes at the Leader Bar at the Standard Hua Hin. 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So check out the Leader Bar tomorrow from 3:30 onwards. Why not? Great way to spend a Saturday afternoon.

0: That is just one of those great feel-good songs. Johnny Hates Jazz and Jackie Graham together with Soul Believer. It is now 8:45 and are you ready for some In Excess? Well, you're in luck because they are coming up straight after this.
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Australian, In Excess and Disappear. And a shout out to Australian rules football fans, because the grand final is happening tomorrow, where Brisbane take on the Fremantle Dockers. Good luck to both teams and to all the Aussies watching the AFL tomorrow. I hope your team wins, or it is just a great match if you don't follow either team. Okay, it is now 8:52 and it's time to give a birthday shout out to someone in the music industry who is turning 34 years of age today. And I am talking about my main man, Teddy Swims. This is his big song, Mr. Know-It-All, just for him. And for you too, if you are celebrating today. Happy, happy.

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4: His life, that's on Outlook after the news.
5: BBC News with Neil Nunes. President Trump is hosting his Chinese counterpart Xi Jinping for a lavish state banquet on the second day of Mr. Xi's visit. Tech billionaires, bankers, and power brokers made their way into the White House for the dinner. Addressing the gathering, Mr. Trump called Mr. Xi and his wife truly outstanding, amazing people. Mr. Xi said he and his host had reached common understanding on many issues, but didn't elaborate. Our correspondent Bernd de Busman was at the White House.
6: I've just stepped out of the East Room of the White House, where Chinese President Xi Jinping and Donald Trump lavished each other with praise to cap off an extremely busy day in Washington. The room was full of some of the most prominent names in U.S. government and technology, huddled over round tables with ornate wine glasses. The importance that both leaders have placed on business and technology was clear from the guests at the tables. The speeches themselves were what most observers expected, with both leaders focusing heavily on the history of U.S.-China relations and a more contemporary effort to achieve what Xi described as strategic stability.
5: The Israeli and Palestinian leaders have sought to portray starkly different pictures of Israel's actions in the Middle East in their speeches to the UN General Assembly. There was a large-scale walkout of delegates as the Israeli Prime Minister Benjamin Netanyahu took the podium. The Palestinian President Mahmoud Abbas spoke by video link. Our correspondent Neda Taufik was at the UN.
7: In a pre-recorded video message, President Abbas criticized the U.S. for denying him a visa, calling the decision punitive. The 90-year-old Palestinian leader said Israeli policies were not only jeopardizing a two-state solution, but threatening the very existence of his people. For the second year running, dozens of delegates walked out as Prime Minister Netanyahu took to the podium. He called them moral cowards. Mr. Netanyahu, who's trailing in the polls with an election weeks away, vigorously defended his country's military and described President Trump as Israel's greatest partner against Iran.
5: Britain's health service is trialing a new rapid test for brain tumors, which can drastically shorten the time it takes for an accurate diagnosis. The NHS described it as a huge leap forward for patients. We get more details from Fergus Walsh.
8: This genomic test provides the molecular structure of a brain tumour from a tiny tissue sample in just 2 hours. The result is so rapid, it comes back while patients are still on the operating table and can help surgeons decide how much tumour to safely remove. It should mean patients receive a definitive diagnosis in days rather than weeks and can start follow-up treatment or access clinical trials sooner.
5: World News from the BBC. The Nepalese Prime Minister has said the catastrophic flooding and mudslides a month ago were not just a local tragedy, but a warning to the world. Addressing the UN General Assembly, Balendra Shah said the Himalayas were a part of the planet's life support system and are being destabilized by climate change. He proposed a Himalayan climate resistance mechanism led by Nepal, India and China. Italy's right-wing government has passed rules to ban burqas and niqabs in schools and cap the number of foreign pupils per classroom. The Prime Minister Giorgia Meloni said the rules were tools of common sense that do not divide but truly help to integrate.
9: For us, anyone who comes to Italy and wants to build their future here must learn our language, understand our culture, and respect our rules.
5: The leader of the opposition accused the government of a witch hunt at the expense of children. A British far-right activist, Daniel Thomas, has been charged with criminal damage after a video appeared to show him slashing and stabbing at an inflatable boat in the Channel. Police had said the boat had an emergency responder on board. Mr. Thomas has led several anti-migrant rallies involving masked men. Hundreds of people, many wearing black, had gathered outside a police station on Thursday, chanting for his release. The American rapper Macklemore is launching a music tour under the banner Free Palestine, days after being dropped from Ed Sheeran's tour because of pro-Palestinian remarks he made on stage. Quipping that his schedule had freed up a bit, Macklemore said proceeds would go to organizations supporting Palestinians. There'll be concerts in Dublin, Paris, and London late next month, with plans for others in the United States.
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You Two, An Ordinary Love, and kicking off the third hour, Not Your Standard Breakfast Show, on this Friday, the 25th of September, was The Counting Crows and Big Yellow Taxi. It is now 9:15, and in a moment, we've got Nick Hayward and his big song from the mid-80s. But right now, this is a new song by Siku called Dangerous Lover on Surf Radio.

0: Nick Hayward and the Big Finish. Yes, that's Take That Situation on Not Your Standard Breakfast Show. Well, tomorrow sees the annual ship to sea ceremony or the blessing of the fleet happening at the Chinese temple at the end of Nazareth Demery Road. Now, this ceremony is to pay homage to the fishermen, past and present, and also to recognise Hua Hin as a fishing community. It starts around 10 with merit making, and then the ship gets sailed out to sea around noon. If you go to our Facebook page, there's a post up there with lots of images from past events, so go and check that out. And regardless of what the weather is like tomorrow, get out and enjoy this ceremony. It is one spectacular ceremony paying homage to Hua Hin and its fishing community. It is now 9:22, and straight after this we've got Tears for Fears, another great song from the 80s.
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0: Known for his spectacular moustache, Mr. Electric Blue. It is now 9:31. The news is up next with Richard. Then straight after that, we've got a fab song by Alicia Keys. So hang on for that.
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2: Hello, today's news headlines. The government is to require foreign commercial vehicles entering the country to have GPS tracking systems starting on January the 1st. The Department of Transport says the measure will improve road safety and allow authorities to monitor routes, vehicle speeds and drivers' working hours. The move follows a rise in cross-border freight and passenger traffic. A former cabinet minister, Suntan Willawan, aged 87, has been sentenced to death for the shooting and murder of a Prachinburi councillor who was also his adopted son. The sentence was commuted to life imprisonment, and the shooting took place inside Suntan's home in December 2024. Thailand says it's preparing for a possible drought linked to El Nino by increasing strategic food reserves. The Department of Internal Trade plans to raise rice stocks by 30% and crude palm oil reserves by 20%. Officials say Thailand currently has sufficient supplies. Locally, demolition work is due to begin today on 15 buildings along Hua Hin's beach close to the fishing pier. The buildings are the subject of a long-running legal dispute over public land. However, 26 building owners are still contesting the action and have asked the municipality to delay demolition while they pursue further legal avenues. And Hua Hin is stepping up preparations against flooding and climate change. Prachab Kirikan officials and a local foundation are planning new drainage channels and expanded retention ponds beside the Royal Hua Hin golf course. The project will add more than 26,000 cubic meters of water storage, bringing total capacity to over 170,000 cubic meters. Work is expected to begin next month and finish by the end of January. Around the region, the European Union has approved a €1.6 million grant to support mine clearance operations in Cambodia. The 18-month project, starting in October, will be carried out by the Cambodian Mine Action Centre and Belgian mine clearing NGO Apopo. It aims to clear more than 6,000 hectares of contaminated land and provide mine risk education. And the weather sees a lot of rain and thundershowers around, certainly cloudy with thundershowers up in Chiang Mai, 32, heavy rain in the capital Bangkok. Also over in Pattaya could see some heavy storms as well, 30 degrees. Staying cloudy but dry down in Phuket, and locally in Hua Hin, a cloudy day could see quite a few showers, particularly on the outskirts of the city. Becoming brighter this afternoon and a high of 30 degrees. Winds are light from the west.
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most vibrant and eclectic cities in the world. That is Empire State of Mind. Are you ready to get on down? Well, I think you are, because it is now 9:38. So why not get groovy with Sugar Ray right now with

0: One Republic and their latest release, Pay That Toll. Well, it is nearly getting to the business end of my show today, but let me run through some of the shows that are on Surf Radio this afternoon and into the night. Andy Curtis will be driving you home at 4, and then at 6, he turns on Funky Friday just to get you ready for a great Friday night. Then at 8, you've got Shane on Rockin', playing some of the best rock songs around. And then at 10, you've got Jeff Dorsett with his show, Kick Up the 80s. So funky music, rock music, 80s music, right here on Surf Radio, right throughout the night.
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of Phil Bailey at the front of Earth, Wind and Fire and Fantasy, just to get your Friday in the right groove. So if you are out and about, not only today but over the weekend, make sure you just be careful on the roads. It is going to be a bit wet and slippery, and just remember, your destination will still be there when you get there. I will be back here in the Surf Radio studios at 7 on Monday morning, so have a great weekend.

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7: BBC News with Neil Nunes. President Trump has hosted his Chinese counterpart Xi Jinping for a lavish state banquet on the second day of Mr. Xi's historic visit. Tech billionaires, bankers and power brokers made their way into the White House for the dinner, while outside, pro-democracy campaigners yelled slogans against the Chinese leader. Sarah Smith sent this report from Washington.
8: Both men leaned heavily on the shared history of U.S.-Sino trade and commerce, a clue to their shared priorities for this visit. The tough stuff like China's support for Russia and Iran has been brushed under the table in favor of cementing friendly relations that could foster a mutually advantageous commercial relationship. Donald Trump said the two countries had never gotten along better. It is highly unlikely that this summit will conclude with a plan to protect against the potential dangers of AI or any other significant agreement.
7: Reporters from CNN and MS Now say they were denied access to the state dinner despite a judge ruling the organizations be allowed back to the White House. The Trump administration said the ruling did not mean they had free rein to cover every event. The Israeli and Palestinian leaders have sought to portray starkly different pictures of Israel's actions in the Middle East in their speeches to the UN General Assembly. Preceded by a large-scale walkout of delegates, Benjamin Netanyahu claimed accusations of genocide by Israel in Gaza were the greatest lie this century. But the Palestinian president Mahmoud Abbas, who spoke via video link, having been refused a visa, called Israel's actions genocidal and accused it of threatening the very existence of his people in their homeland. The Nepalese Prime Minister has said the catastrophic flooding and mudslides a month ago were not just a local tragedy, but a warning to the world. Addressing the UN General Assembly, Balendra Shah said the Himalayas were a part of the planet's life support system and were being destabilized by climate change. He had this suggestion.
9: We propose that we establish Himalaya Climate Resilience Mechanism led by Nepal, India and China. Through this mechanism, let us share satellite data and expertise. Let us monitor dangerous glacial lakes. Let us strengthen joint early warning systems. And when disaster strikes, let us coordinate assistance across borders.
7: Pointing out that Nepal was responsible for less than 0.1% of greenhouse gas emissions, Mr. Shah called for greater financial support. Another outbreak of violence is being reported on the Pakistan-Afghan border. Pakistani sources and state media say several members of the Afghan Taliban have been killed as they try to cross the border into Balochistan province and commit an act of aggression. BBC News. Reports from Tigray in northern Ethiopia say people are panic buying essential goods as fears grow of a new civil war in the country. Fighting has broken out between the Ethiopian government and the TPLF, which runs Tigray. Here's Paul Moss.
10: They're still arguing about who ignited this latest round of fighting, but tensions have for some months been simmering between Ethiopia's central government and the TPLF, which runs Tigray. Ethiopia's armed forces say they came under attack. The TPLF insists it was acting defensively. What's not in doubt, though, is that this conflict has the potential to spread, possibly across international borders. The TPLF has formed an alliance with other regional armed groups, vowing to topple the rulers in Addis Ababa.
7: Britain's health service is trialling a new rapid test for brain tumours, which can drastically shorten the time it takes for an accurate diagnosis. It means patients could get results in just 2 hours instead of 8 weeks. The rapid test analyzes the genetic code of the tumour and means surgeons can confirm results while they are still operating. The president of Costa Rica, Laura Fernandez, has sacked her foreign minister for joining a meeting led by President Trump without informing her, saying she should have been the one to attend. Manuel Tova was dismissed while heading Costa Rica's delegation to the UN General Assembly. Ms. Fernandez said his actions had effectively excluded her from attending, and this had cost the country significant strategic damage. The American rapper Macklemore is launching a music tour under the banner Free Palestine, days after being dropped from Ed Sheeran's tour because of pro-Palestinian remarks he had made on stage. Quipping that his schedule had freed up a bit, he said proceeds.
6: This has been the BBC live from London.
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1: Hello, today's news headlines. The government is to require foreign commercial vehicles entering the country to have GPS tracking systems starting on January the 1st. The Department of Transport says the measure will improve road safety and allow authorities to monitor routes, vehicle speeds and drivers' working hours. The move follows a rise in cross-border freight and passenger traffic. A former cabinet minister, Suntan Willawan, aged 87, has been sentenced to death for the shooting and murder of a Prachinburi councillor who was also his adopted son. The sentence was commuted to life imprisonment, and the shooting took place inside Suntan's home in December 2024. Thailand says it's preparing for a possible drought linked to El Nino by increasing strategic food reserves. The Department of Internal Trade plans to raise rice stocks by 30% and crude palm oil reserves by 20%. Officials say Thailand currently has sufficient supplies. Locally, demolition work is due to begin today on 15 buildings along Hua Hin's beach close to the fishing pier. The buildings are the subject of a long-running legal dispute over public land. However, 26 building owners are still contesting the action and have asked the municipality to delay demolition while they pursue further legal avenues. And Hua Hin is stepping up preparations against flooding and climate change. Prachinburi officials and a local foundation are planning new drainage channels and expanded retention ponds beside the Royal Hua Hin golf course. The project will add more than 26,000 cubic meters of water storage, bringing total capacity to over 170,000 cubic meters. Work is expected to begin next month and finish by the end of January. Around the region, the European Union has approved a €1.6 million grant to support mine clearance operations in Cambodia. The 18-month project, starting in October, will be carried out by the Cambodian Mine Action Centre and Belgian mine clearing NGO Apopo. It aims to clear more than 6,000 hectares of contaminated land and provide mine risk education. And the weather sees a lot of rain and thundershowers around, certainly cloudy with thundershowers up in Chiang Mai, 32, heavy rain in the capital Bangkok. Also over in Pattaya could see some heavy storms as well, 30 degrees. Staying cloudy but dry down in Phuket, and locally in Hua Hin, a cloudy day could see quite a few showers, particularly on the outskirts of the city. Becoming brighter this afternoon and a high of 30 degrees. Winds are light from the west.
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4: BBC News with Neil Nunes. President Trump has hosted the Chinese leader Xi Jinping and his wife for a state banquet at the White House, describing them as truly outstanding, amazing people. Mr. Trump acknowledged the two countries had different systems, but said they were getting on better than ever before. Mr. Xi said in their talks on Thursday the two men had reached understanding on many issues, without elaborating. Here's Stephen McDonnell in Beijing.
5: People here and analysts here and even the government here, I don't think really thought there's going to be some massive breakthrough from this. The tariff war detente has been extended. That was a kind of minimum. And now that that's sort of locked in place, well, the rest of it is a sort of steady as she goes show, if you like, for the two leaders to at least appear to be getting on with one another and having some sort of stability with a view to, in the future, sorting out various things.
4: Reporters from CNN and MS Now say they were denied access to the state dinner, despite a judge ruling the organizations be allowed back to the White House. The Trump administration said the ruling did not mean they had free rein to cover every event. The ban on the two outlets as well as Politico was announced last week, but was overturned on constitutional grounds in a temporary judgment early on Thursday. Britain's health service is trialling a new rapid test for brain tumours, which can drastically shorten the time it takes for an accurate diagnosis. The NHS described it as a huge leap forward. Here's Fergus Walsh.
6: This genomic test provides the molecular structure of a brain tumour from a tiny tissue sample in just 2 hours. The result is so rapid, it comes back while patients are still on the operating table and can help surgeons decide how much tumour to safely remove. It should mean patients receive a definitive diagnosis in days rather than weeks and can start follow-up treatment or access clinical trials sooner.
4: The Nepalese Prime Minister has said the catastrophic flooding and mudslides of months ago were not just a local tragedy but a warning to the world. Addressing the UN General Assembly, Belendra Shah said the Himalayas were part of the planet's life support system and are being destabilized by climate change. He had this suggestion.
7: We propose that we establish Himalaya Climate Resilience Mechanism led by Nepal, India and China. Through this mechanism, let us share satellite data and expertise. Let us monitor dangerous glacial lakes. Let us strengthen joint early warning systems. And when disaster strikes, let us coordinate assistance across borders.
4: World News from the BBC. Another outbreak of violence is being reported on the Pakistani-Afghan border. Pakistani sources in state media say several members of the Afghan Taliban have been killed as they tried to cross the border into Balochistan province and commit an act of aggression. There are said to be ongoing exchanges of fire, but no other details were given. The number of Argentines in poverty has risen this year as Javier Milei's government struggles to contain rising prices, one of his key campaign pledges. Almost one in three is now considered poor. Last year, the poverty rate dropped dramatically after President Milei took drastic action to devalue the currency in an attempt to bring runaway inflation under control. Critics say his liberalization of the economy and the cutting back of social programs has made life harder. Pope Leo starts a four-day tour of France today, the first Vatican State visit to the predominantly Roman Catholic country for almost two decades. Church bells are due to ring out across the nation for 7 minutes when he lands outside Paris. His first stop is the headquarters of the UN's Educational, Scientific and Cultural Organization, UNESCO, as Aline Makboul now explains.
8: The visit of this American Pope is a boost for UNESCO after the American president pulled his country out of the agency, a move that'll be formalized at the end of the year and will mean a substantial cut in the agency's budget. The Pope will use his visit to focus on what he feels are the many dimensions of the threats posed to humanity by artificial intelligence. After discussing these weighty matters, he's due to deliver a homily at Notre Dame Cathedral before joining young people in a prayer vigil at the...
9: This has been the BBC Live from London.
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1: Hello, today's news headlines. The government is to require foreign commercial vehicles entering the country to have GPS tracking systems starting on January the 1st. The Department of Transport says the measure will improve road safety and allow authorities to monitor routes, vehicle speeds and drivers' working hours. The move follows a rise in cross-border freight and passenger traffic. A former cabinet minister, Suntan Willawan, aged 87, has been sentenced to death for the shooting and murder of a Prachinburi councillor who was also his adopted son. The sentence was commuted to life imprisonment, and the shooting took place inside Suntan's home in December 2024. Thailand says it's preparing for a possible drought linked to El Nino by increasing strategic food reserves. The Department of Internal Trade plans to raise rice stocks by 30% and crude palm oil reserves by 20%. Officials say Thailand currently has sufficient supplies. Locally, demolition work is due to begin today on 15 buildings along Hua Hin's beach close to the fishing pier. The buildings are the subject of a long-running legal dispute over public land. However, 26 building owners are still contesting the action and have asked the municipality to delay demolition while they pursue further legal avenues. And Hua Hin is stepping up preparations against flooding and climate change. Prachab Kirikan officials and a local foundation are planning new drainage channels and expanded retention ponds beside the Royal Hua Hin golf course. The project will add more than 26,000 cubic meters of water storage, bringing total capacity to over 170,000 cubic meters. Work is expected to begin next month and finish by the end of January. Around the region, the European Union has approved a €1.6 million grant to support mine clearance operations in Cambodia. The 18-month project, starting in October, will be carried out by the Cambodian Mine Action Centre and Belgian mine clearing NGO Apopo. It aims to clear more than 6,000 hectares of contaminated land and provide mine risk education. And the weather sees a lot of rain and thundershowers around, certainly cloudy with thundershowers up in Chiang Mai, 32, heavy rain in the capital Bangkok. Also over in Pattaya could see some heavy storms as well, 30 degrees. Staying cloudy but dry down in Phuket, and locally in Hua Hin, a cloudy day could see quite a few showers, particularly on the outskirts of the city. Becoming brighter this afternoon and a high of 30 degrees. Winds are light from the west.
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5: BBC News with Neil Nunes. President Trump has hosted the Chinese leader Xi Jinping and his wife for a state banquet at the White House, acknowledging that the two countries had different systems, but saying they were getting on better than ever before. Mr. Xi said they had reached an understanding on many issues. Speaking to the dinner guests through an interpreter, President Xi touched upon the contentious issue of AI.
6: 中国开放的大门始终敞开。欢迎美国企业来华投资兴业。
7: Both China and the United States are leading nations in artificial intelligence. We have both the capability and responsibility to develop and manage AI for good and ensure that the development of AI is always under human control and serves the well-being of the people.
5: So far, the summit hasn't produced any significant accord, such as a plan to protect against the potential dangers of AI. Our correspondent in Beijing, Stephen McDonald, says the lack of any visible progress on AI regulation will come as a disappointment.
8: There was an expectation that something could be achieved in terms of momentum from the two leaders on regulating AI.Now, we haven't had any readout from the earlier meetings between Donald Trump and Xi Jinping, which would indicate that they've done anything at all on AI. So we're still waiting to see if there has been at least some mechanism put in place for at least ongoing discussion. If there's nothing on that at all, I think there'll be a lot of disappointment on the Chinese side.
5: Reporters from CNN and MS Now say they were denied access to the state dinner despite a judge ruling the organizations be allowed back to the White House. The Trump administration said the ruling did not mean they had free rein to cover every event. The ban on the two outlets as well as Politico was announced last week but was overturned on constitutional grounds.Britain's health service is trialling a new rapid test for brain tumours, which can drastically shorten the time it takes for an accurate diagnosis. The NHS described it as a huge leap forwards. Fergus Walsh has more.
9: This genomic test provides the molecular structure of a brain tumour from a tiny tissue sample in just 2 hours. The result is so rapid, it comes back while patients are still on the operating table and can help surgeons decide how much tumour to safely remove. It should mean patients receive a definitive diagnosis in days rather than weeks and can start follow-up treatment or access clinical trials sooner.
5: World News from the BBC. The Nepalese Prime Minister has said the catastrophic flooding and mudslides a month ago were not just a local tragedy, but a warning to the world.Addressing the UN General Assembly in New York, Balendra Shah proposed what he called a Himalayan climate resilience mechanism led by Nepal, India and China to strengthen early warning systems. He said the Himalayas were being destabilized by climate change.
10: Climate justice cannot remain a beautiful phrase in the United Nations document. People of our country be allowed to build their future instead of constantly rebuilding their past.Excellence is the Hindu Kush Himalaya is home to nearly 2 billion people. These mountains provide water, ecosystem, agriculture, and livelihood to population far beyond Nepal. The Himalayas are not peripheral to the planet. They are part of planet's life support system.
5: Another outbreak of violence is being reported on the Pakistani-Afghan border. Pakistani sources and state media say several members of the Afghan Taliban have been killed as they try to cross the border into Balochistan province and commit an act of aggression. There are said to be ongoing exchanges of fire. The number of Argentines in poverty has risen this year as Javier Milei's government struggles to contain rising prices, one of his key campaign pledges. Almost one in three is now considered poor, an increase of 4%. Pope Leo starts a four-day tour of France today, the first Vatican State visit to predominantly Roman Catholic country for almost two decades. Church bells are due to ring out across the nation for 7 minutes when he lands outside Paris. His first stop is to the headquarters of the UN's Educational, Scientific and Cultural Organization.
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1: Hello, today's news headlines. The government is to require foreign commercial vehicles entering the country to have GPS tracking systems starting on January the 1st. The Department of Transport says the measure will improve road safety and allow authorities to monitor routes, vehicle speeds and drivers' working hours. The move follows a rise in cross-border freight and passenger traffic. A former cabinet minister, Suntong Willawan, aged 87, has been sentenced to death for the shooting and murder of a Prachinburi councillor who was also his adopted son. The sentence was commuted to life imprisonment, and the shooting took place inside Suntong's home in December 2024. Thailand says it's preparing for a possible drought linked to El Nino by increasing strategic food reserves. The Department of Internal Trade plans to raise rice stocks by 30% and crude palm oil reserves by 20%. Officials say Thailand currently has sufficient supplies. Locally, demolition work is due to begin today on 15 buildings along Hua Hin's beach close to the fishing pier. The buildings are the subject of a long-running legal dispute over public land. However, 26 building owners are still contesting the action and have asked the municipality to delay demolition while they pursue further legal avenues. And Hua Hin is stepping up preparations against flooding and climate change. Prachinburikan officials and a local foundation are planning new drainage channels and expanded retention ponds beside the Royal Hua Hin golf course. The project will add more than 26,000 cubic meters of water storage, bringing total capacity to over 170,000 cubic meters. Work is expected to begin next month and finish by the end of January. Around the region, the European Union has approved a €1.6 million grant to support mine clearance operations in Cambodia. The 18-month project, starting in October, will be carried out by the Cambodian Mine Action Centre and Belgian mine clearing NGO Apopo. It aims to clear more than 6,000 hectares of contaminated land and provide mine risk education. And the weather sees a lot of rain and thundershowers around, certainly cloudy with thundershowers up in Chiang Mai, 32, heavy rain in the capital Bangkok. Also over in Pattaya could see some heavy storms as well, 30 degrees. Staying cloudy but dry down in Phuket, and locally in Hua Hin, a cloudy day could see quite a few showers, particularly on the outskirts of the city. Becoming brighter this afternoon and a high of 30 degrees. Winds are light from the west.
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6: BBC News with Moira Alderson. President Trump has hosted the Chinese leader Xi Jinping and his wife for a state banquet at the White House, describing them as truly outstanding, amazing people. Mr. Trump acknowledged the two countries had different systems, but said they were getting on better than ever before. Mr. Xi said in their talks on Thursday, the two men had reached understanding on many issues without elaborating. Our correspondent in Washington, Bernd de Boosman, says the visit has been marked by pageantry and warm words.
7: There was a full display of troops at the White House, which is very, very unusual. The only time I remember in recent memory that's taken place was when the king was here not long ago and there was flyovers. It really went above and beyond what a normal visit from a foreign leader would entail. It was much more involved and really quite showy. And President Trump, clearly, he was very impressed with what he saw in Beijing in May, and he wanted to kind of return that grand gesture.
6: Meanwhile, reporters from CNN and MS Now say they were denied access to the state dinner, despite a judge ruling the organizations be allowed back to the White House. The Trump administration said the ruling didn't mean they had free rein to cover every event. Internet monitoring organizations say there's been a disruption to services in northern Ethiopia, where war has broken out again between Tigrayan and government forces. A doctor in the Tigrayan regional capital, Mekele, confirmed to the BBC that telecommunications had been knocked out overnight. Duke Burbridge said the effect would be devastating, as most people carried out transactions online because of a lack of cash. Britain's health service is trialling a new rapid test for brain tumours, which can drastically shorten the time it takes for an accurate diagnosis. The NHS described it as a huge leap forward for patients. Fergus Walsh reports.
8: This genomic test provides the molecular structure of a brain tumour from a tiny tissue sample in just 2 hours. The result is so rapid, it comes back while patients are still on the operating table and can help surgeons decide how much tumour to safely remove. It should mean patients receive a definitive diagnosis in days rather than weeks and can start follow-up treatment or access clinical trials sooner.
6: The Nepalese Prime Minister has said that the catastrophic flooding and mudslides a month ago were not just a local tragedy but a warning to the world. Addressing the UN General Assembly, Belinda Shah said the Himalayas were part of the planet's life support system and were being destabilised by climate change. He proposed what he called a Himalayan climate resilience mechanism led by Nepal, India and China to enable better sharing of satellite data and strengthen early warning systems. BBC News. The Philippine President Ferdinand Marcos Jr. says he's pardoned a former maid who narrowly escaped being executed by firing squad in Indonesia. Mary Jane Veloso, who is now 40, had been sentenced to death in 2010 in Indonesia after being found carrying heroin through an airport. She says she was tricked. Her sentence was commuted to life imprisonment in 2015, but it took another 9 years and diplomatic pressure for her to be sent home. Another outbreak of violence is being reported on the Pakistani-Afghan border. Pakistani sources and state media say several members of the Afghan Taliban have been killed as they tried to cross the border into Balochistan province and commit an act of aggression. Pope Leo starts a four-day tour of France today, the first Vatican state visit to the predominantly Roman Catholic country for almost two decades. Church bells are due to ring out across the nation for 7 minutes when he lands outside Paris. His first stop is the headquarters of the UN's educational, scientific and cultural organisation UNESCO, as our religion editor Aleem Makbul reports.
9: The visit of this American Pope is a boost for UNESCO after the American president pulled his country out of the agency, a move that'll be formalised at the end of the year and will mean a substantial cut in the agency's budget. The Pope will use his visit to focus on what he feels are the many dimensions of the threats posed to humanity by artificial intelligence.
6: A stranded shark has become an unlikely celebrity in the South Korean city of Busan, drawing 100,000 visitors to an artificial canal on the first day of the national Chuseok holiday. The 3.5-metre fish, given the name Bukani, has become a national talking point since appearing in the city's waterfront park. Environmentalists say the shark's arrival.
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0: We're at Pineapple Valley Golf Club, and I'm with Kumboom from the SOS Foundation. Scholars of Sustenance is the name. It's quite a name. Tell me very quickly, what does SOS do?
1: We are the Food Rescue Foundation. We rescue the food, the surplus food that were left over from convenience store, from supermarket, and then we go rescue and distribute to the community, to the schools, to the children, to the like the kids' place.
0: So you would go to places like hotels and the kitchens, also maybe somewhere like Lotus and stores like that, 7-Eleven maybe? And
1: Yes, many brands. So it's CPO, 7-Eleven, Lotus, and around 10 hotels in Hua Hin. The food rescue and the to reduce the food waste is not only our work, but it's for everyone. You can reduce food waste at home. You can reduce food waste everywhere that you go. You can reduce at the restaurant, at the kitchen, at your house.
0: So you have a couple of events on.
1: The first one in Hua Hin. So we are doing, we can call Rescue Kitchen in Prachuap Kirikan by the beach. We're going to be cooking around 400, 500 meals for the fisher.
0: Okay.
1: Yeah.
0: Well, the fishing community, the fishing people community that live and like fish that down there.
1: And the next big event of SOS, which is in Bangkok on 16th of October, it's called SOS Thailand Awards. So the event, it's so first is to give the award for our partner to like for thank them to work with us.
0: Right.
1: And also to reflect our impact that we have been working for 10 years and then to raise awareness to get SOS and food rescue recognized more
0: across the country.
1: Across the country, yeah.
0: It sounds like great work and it keeps you very busy. Kumboom, thank you very much.
1: Always.
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6: BBC News with Moira Alderson. President Trump has hosted the Chinese leader Xi Jinping and his wife for a state banquet at the White House, describing them as truly outstanding, amazing people. Mr. Trump acknowledged the two countries had different systems, but said they were getting on better than ever before. Mr. Xi said in their talks on Thursday, the two men had reached understanding on many issues without elaborating. Our correspondent in Washington, Bernd de Boosman, says the visit has been marked by pageantry and warm words.
7: There was a full display of troops at the White House, which is very, very unusual. The only time I remember in recent memory that's taken place was when the king was here not long ago and there was flyovers. It really went above and beyond what a normal visit from a foreign leader would entail. It was much more involved and really quite showy. And President Trump clearly, he was very impressed with what he saw in Beijing in May, and he wanted to kind of return that grand gesture.
6: Meanwhile, reporters from CNN and MS Now say they were denied access to that state dinner despite a judge ruling the organizations be allowed back to the White House. The Trump administration said the ruling didn't mean they had free rein to cover every event. As more clashes break out around Tigray in northern Ethiopia, internet services have been disrupted. Duke Burbridge, a humanitarian worker who spoke to the BBC from the regional capital Mekelle, says telecommunications were knocked out overnight and the impact will be huge.
8: This is a very cash-poor society. There's not a lot of paper currency. Everybody does transactions over the phone through bank apps. And with the telecommunications down, this is the first morning, I think, that there hasn't been the ability to do that for most people. And that's going to be, I think, devastating just for everybody here.
6: The latest overnight fighting was in Ibala, on the border between Tigray and Afar. Humanitarian workers say federal troops were trying to prevent Tigrayan forces from entering the town high in the mountains. The Nepalese Prime Minister has said the catastrophic flooding and mudslides a month ago were not just a local tragedy, but a warning to the world. Addressing the UN General Assembly, Belendra Shah said the Himalayas were part of the planet's life support system and were being destabilised by climate change. He had this suggestion.
9: We propose that we establish Himalaya Climate Resilience Mechanism led by Nepal, India and China. Through this mechanism, let us share satellite data and expertise. Let us monitor dangerous glacial lakes. Let us strengthen joint early warning systems. And when disaster strikes, let us coordinate assistance across borders.
6: Pointing out that Nepal was responsible for less than 0.1% of greenhouse gas emissions, he called for greater financial support to help it repair climate-related damage. BBC News. The Philippine President Ferdinand Marcos Jr. says he's pardoned a former maid who narrowly escaped being executed by firing squad in Indonesia. Mary Jane Veloso, who's now 40, had been sentenced to death in 2010 in Indonesia after being found carrying heroin through an airport. She says she was tricked. Her sentence was commuted to life imprisonment in 2015, but it took another 9 years and diplomatic pressure for her to be sent home. Ms. Veloso is now expected to be freed. The Israeli army says two of its soldiers have been killed in northern Gaza after a drone they were operating accidentally exploded. The drone crashed on Thursday for unknown reasons inside their army post. They picked it up, but it then exploded. Britain's health service is trialling a new rapid test for brain tumours, which can drastically shorten the time it takes for an accurate diagnosis. The test, which analyses the genetic code of the tumour, means surgeons get the result while they're still operating, sparing patients weeks of uncertainty. Steve Palmer was diagnosed with grade 4 glioblastoma after collapsing at the gym.
10: Obviously wasn't what I wanted to hear, but let's get on to the next phase of treatment and recovery. And get on to, you know, fighting whatever I've got to fight. So, absolutely.
11: So it did help remove potentially weeks of anxiety?
10: Oh, God, yeah, absolutely.
6: Pope Leo starts a four-day tour of France today, the first Vatican State visit to the predominantly Roman Catholic country for almost two decades. Church bells are due to ring out across the nation for 7 minutes when he lands outside Paris later. His first stop is the headquarters of the UN's Educational, Scientific and Cultural Organization, UNESCO, where he'll give a speech on AI. He'll later deliver homily at Notre Dame Cathedral before joining young people in prayer at the Stade de France.
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0: Frank Colvin is one of the founders at Hard Rock Cafe Hua Hin. I asked him, why did they choose Jungle Aid?
3: We just followed the recommendation of Chris because she's a local and we're not local, we're Bangkok people and we didn't know about the foundation. So that's how we really got to this foundation.
1: Oh.
3: But what I found so amazing is that we just opened, Hard Rock does this thing and we get awarded.
4: Oh,
3: the foundation
4: yes,
3: gets awarded,
4: absolutely.
3: which was a great surprise for us.
0: Emma Neve heads up Jungle Aid. I asked her, what would the funds be used for?
5: The funds probably to start with will be supporting a lot of the projects we're already doing. So for instance, even one of our big outgoings is welfare support that we do cover 13 families that are very, very disadvantaged. So for instance, they're all Thai families and we've got one gentleman that was suffered a severe injury at work, only in his 40s and severely disabled from that. Financially, he has nothing to eat. So we have many families like this that heavily rely on the support and it's only a small amount in relation to like your gift here. It's a small amount that we're giving every month, but it's life-changing to these people.
6: 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Commercials off.
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4: BBC News with Moira Alderson. President Trump has hosted the Chinese leader Xi Jinping and his wife for a state banquet at the White House, describing them as truly outstanding, amazing people. Mr. Trump acknowledged the two countries had different systems, but said they were getting on better than ever before. Our business reporter Ijoma Ndukwe says despite discussions, there are still ideological differences.
5: I think what's also worth highlighting is the difference in stance to AI between President Trump and President Xi. We know that Donald Trump wants to adopt a more hands-off approach to regulating the development of AI. And he's also played down warnings that AI could threaten humanity. And that's in stark contrast to Xi Jinping, who's urged for global regulation and cooperation. And when the leader arrived in Washington, he made quite pointed remarks about the importance of control over the technology remaining firmly in human hands.
4: Meanwhile, reporters from CNN and MS Now say they were denied access to that state dinner, despite a judge ruling the organisations be allowed back into the White House. The Trump administration said the ruling didn't mean they had free rein to cover every event. The ban on the two outlets, as well as Politico, was announced last week, but that was overturned on constitutional grounds in a temporary judgment early on Thursday. As more clashes break out around Tigray in northern Ethiopia, internet services have been disrupted. This was confirmed to the BBC by a humanitarian worker in Tigray's capital, Mekele. Duke Burbridge said the effect would be devastating, as most people carried out transactions online because of a lack of cash. Halai Meles is a resident of Mekele who says the renewed fighting has affected the cost of living in the region.
6: The country is at war and peace remains elusive as transport services have come to a halt. As long as this conflict persists, it will continue to drive up the prices of basic commodities.
4: The Philippine president, Ferdinand Marcos Jr., says he's pardoned a former maid who narrowly escaped being executed by firing squad in Indonesia. Mary Jane Veloso had been sentenced to death in 2010 in Indonesia after being found carrying heroin through an airport. Jonathan Head reports.
7: Mary Jane Veloso, a migrant domestic worker, said she'd been given the suitcase by two Filipino men who'd promised her a job in Indonesia. 2 years ago, her sentence was commuted to life imprisonment, and she was allowed to return to the Philippines to serve out the rest of it. At the time, President Marcos described her as a mother trapped in the grip of poverty who'd made one desperate choice that altered the course of her life. In a country which sends millions of its people to work overseas every year, hers is a story to which many Filipinos can relate.
4: World News from the BBC. Church bells are ringing out across France for 7 minutes to mark the arrival of Pope Leo for a four-day visit, the first Vatican State visit to the predominantly Roman Catholic country in almost two decades. Will start with a speech on AI safety at the headquarters of the UN's cultural organisation, UNESCO. The pontiff will later deliver a homily at Notre Dame Cathedral. The Israeli army says two of its soldiers have been killed in northern Gaza after a drone they were operating accidentally exploded. The drone crashed on Thursday for unknown reasons inside their army post. They picked it up, but it then exploded. The military has temporarily grounded all small drones that carry explosive payloads. The number of Argentines in poverty has risen this year as Javier Milei's government struggles to contain rising prices, one of his key campaign pledges. Almost one in three Argentines are now considered poor, an increase of 4%. Last year, the poverty rate dropped dramatically after President Milei took drastic action to devalue the currency in an attempt to bring runaway inflation under control. A stranded shark has become an unlikely celebrity in the South Korean city of Busan, drawing 100,000 visitors to an artificial canal on the first day of the national Chuseok holiday. Kurumi Mori reports.
8: A 3.5-meter shark nicknamed Bukangi is stranded in a canal in Busan, the country's second largest city after Seoul. On a South Korean public holiday, the large fish has turned into a major tourist attraction. More than 100,000 people visited Northport Waterfront Park in a single day, 50 times its usual crowd. The shark has now been there for a week, and police have been dispatched to control the crowd. Officials are waiting to see if Bukangi swims away on its own, and if not, they may try to guide it out of the canal. Environmentalists say this could be another sign of the warming seas in the region.
4: That's the latest.
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0: Hello there, this is Andy Curtis with This Day in Music History, the 25th of September. And on this day in 1990, drummer Dave Grohl auditioned for Nirvana and was instantly given the job. Grohl's last band, Scream, had recently split up. While playing in Scream, Grohl became a fan of the Melvins and eventually befriended them. During a 1990 tour stop on the West Coast, Melvins guitarist Buzz Osborne took his friends Kurt Cobain and Chris Novoselic, both then with Nirvana, to see a Scream performance. This day in 1993, Jazzy Jeff and the Fresh Prince started a two-week run at number one in the UK with the single Boom Shake the Room. It featured birthday boy Will Smith, who was a rapper and actor starring in the TV show The Fresh Prince of Bel-Air in 1993. On this day in 1993 as well, Nirvana went to number one on the UK album chart with their third and final studio album In Utero, the band's first UK number one. The album was recorded over 2 weeks in February of 1993 at Pachyderm Studio in Cannon Falls, Minnesota. On this day in the year 2000, Ozzy Osbourne formally requested that Black Sabbath be removed from the nomination list for the Rock and Roll Hall of Fame, calling the inclusion meaningless. Osbourne went on to say, "Let's face it, Black Sabbath have never been media darlings. We're a people's band, and that suits us just fine." On this day in the year 2007, the Foo Fighters released their sixth studio album, Echoes, Silence, Patience, and Grace. The album was nominated for 5 Grammy Awards, winning Best Rock Album, and was also awarded the Brit Award of Best International Album. On this day in 2013, Kurt Cobain's childhood home in Aberdeen, Washington, went on the market. Cobain's mother, Wendy O'Connor, and sister, Kim Cobain, put it up for sale. It was the East First Street house where he was raised for $500,000 in hopes of connecting with someone who would turn it into a museum. On this day in 2017, Tom Petty and the Heartbreakers appeared at the Hollywood Bowl in Hollywood, California. The concert, which would ultimately be the Heartbreakers' final show, ended with a performance of American Girl. Tom Petty died a week later on October 2nd, 2017. And finally, on this day in 2022, the American psychological thriller Don't Worry, Darling, starring Harry Styles, topped the box office, while his song As It Was remained at number one on the US Hot 100. The film was directed by Olivia Wilde, who started dating Styles after meeting him on set. And that's This Day in Music History, the 25th of September.
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5: BBC News with Moira Alderson. President Trump and the visiting Chinese leader Xi Jinping have toasted each other and their countries during a lavish state banquet at the White House. Mr. Trump acknowledged the two countries had different systems, but said they were getting on better than ever. Mr. Xi said achieving the great rejuvenation of the Chinese nation and making America great again can totally go hand in hand. Our correspondent in Washington, Bernd de Boosman, says the visit has been marked by pageantry and warm words.
6: There was a full display of troops at the White House, which is very, very unusual. The only time I remember in recent memory that's taken place was when the king was here not long ago and there was flyovers. It really went above and beyond what a normal visit from a foreign leader would entail. It was much more involved and really quite showy. And President Trump, clearly, he was very impressed with what he saw in Beijing in May, and he wanted to kind of return that grand gesture.
5: As more clashes break out around Tigray in northern Ethiopia, internet services have been disrupted. Our correspondent, Caleb Moges, who's in Nairobi, says the impact will be significant because there's a lack of cash in Tigray and people depend on online transactions.
7: There are civil servants who has not received their salaries for the past few months. They don't have any cash. So people heavily rely on internet banking, mobile banking, and other digital transactions. So they don't have anything right now to buy, to go to the market and buy food, stock up on different necessities. So there is a panic in Mekelle, in regional capital, in Tigray in general.
5: The latest overnight fighting was in Abala, on the border between Tigray and Afar. The Philippine president, Ferdinand Marcos Jr., says he's pardoned a former maid who narrowly escaped being executed by firing squad in Indonesia. Mary Jane Veloso had been sentenced to death in 2020 in Indonesia after being found carrying heroin through an airport. She says she was tricked. Here's Jonathan Hett.
8: Given the enormous amount of sympathy for her in the Philippines, it was kind of inevitable that after a decent interval that the president would pardon her. It is also a popular thing to do for a president who lacks popularity at the moment. I mean, inside the Philippines, she was seen very much as a victim of human trafficking. The people who actually arranged her journey to Indonesia have been themselves sentenced to life imprisonment in the Philippines for people trafficking.
5: Jonathan Head reporting. The Grand Mufti in Saudi Arabia has called on the kingdom's soldiers to be ready to fight till their last breath, until the Iran-backed Houthis are ousted from power in Yemen. The rare message from the kingdom's top religious authority comes after weeks of escalating violence. World news from the BBC. Pope Leo has arrived in France for a four-day visit, which he said would cover very important topics. He's due to make a speech on AI safety at the headquarters of the UN's cultural organisation, UNESCO. The pontiff spoke to journalists on the plane.
9: I, above all, am travelling to France, as to anywhere else in the world, as a follower of Jesus Christ, wanting to proclaim peace, the peace of Christ throughout the world. It's a message which, at this time, as we all know, is particularly important.
5: Later, Pope Leo will deliver a homily at Notre Dame Cathedral before joining young people in prayer at the Stade de France. More than 500,000 people are expected to join him at a mass in Paris on Saturday. Another outbreak of violence is being reported on the Pakistani-Afghan border. Pakistani sources and state media say several members of the Afghan Taliban have been killed as they try to cross the border into Balochistan province and commit an act of aggression. There are said to be ongoing exchanges of fire. The Israeli army says two of its soldiers have been killed in northern Gaza after a drone they were operating accidentally exploded. The drone crashed on Thursday for unknown reasons inside their army post. They picked it up, but it then exploded. The military has temporarily grounded all small drones that carry explosive payloads. Marine scientists in Argentina say a bacterial infection is suspected of killing hundreds of baby whales in the region of Patagonia. They say dozens of dead southern right whale calves have washed up on beaches in Chubut province this week, continuing a trend that started in June. A possible human-related cause is not ruled out. Despite the death, scientists say there are no medium-term fears for the region's population of southern right whales, which can reach 40 tonnes and live for up to 60 years. That's the latest BBC News.
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It's the studio version of a great song from 1980. It's Paul McCartney and Wings. And coming up on Surf Radio Drive Time, a very good afternoon to you. We've reached the weekend already, and your weekend begins right here on Surf Radio Drive Time with me, Andy Curtis, until 7 o'clock. It's now 11 minutes past 4. Horrible weather, eh? It doesn't look like it's going to get any better either. According to MSN, which is the website I use for my weather report, there will be continuous rain for the next 48 hours with almost no stop. Yep, it stopped at 10 p.m. on Sunday night. Well, that's according to MSN, as I say. The temperature right now, though, is, where are we? It's 28 degrees Celsius and a little bit nasty. Wherever you are, it's

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That's today's anagram, Aid Web Void. Born 8th January 1947 to 10th January 2016, Aid Web Void was an English singer, songwriter and actor regarded as among the most influential musicians of the 20th century. He was known for his frequent reinvention and visual presentation and is often referred to as the chameleon of rock. He had his first success in 1969 with Space Oddity, a UK number 5 single from his second album. He achieved his greatest commercial success, though, with Let's Dance in 1983. Outside of music, he received recognition for his acting roles, including The Man Who Fell to Earth in 1976, Merry Christmas, Mr. Lawrence in 1983, Absolute Beginners and Labyrinth, both 1986, and The Prestige in 2006, amongst others. He was one of the first artists to engage with fans directly through the internet. And his final studio album, Black Star, released 2 days before his death in 2016, was analyzed as a powerful farewell to his fans. During his lifetime, his record sales were estimated at well over 100 million tracks worldwide, or albums rather, making

making him one of the best-selling musicians of all time. He was the recipient of numerous accolades, including 6 Grammy Awards and 4 Brit Awards. He was inducted into the Rock and Roll Hall of Fame in 1996. Who is he? Quite an easy one today, I think, but I've got the answer in front of me. It's Ade Webb Void. That is today's pop music anagram. You get the answer after U2.

U2 and Song of the Future from a few months back on Surf Radio with Aid Web Void, today's pop music anagram. Born 8th of January 1947, died 10th of January 2016, rather. Aid Web Void was an English singer, songwriter, and actor regarded as among the most influential musicians of the 20th century. He was well known for his frequent reinvention and visual presentation and is often referred to as the chameleon of rock. He had his first success in 1969 with the song Space Oddity, a UK number 5 single from his second album. However, he achieved his greatest commercial success with Let's Dance in 1983. Outside of music, he received recognition for his acting roles, including The Man Who Fell to Earth in 1976, Merry Christmas, Mr. Lawrence in 83, Absolute Beginners and Labyrinth in 1986, and The Prestige in 2006, amongst others. He was one of the first artists to engage with fans directly through the internet, and his final studio album, Black Star, released 2 days before his death in 2016, was analyzed as a powerful farewell to his fans. During his lifetime, his record sales were estimated at over 100 million worldwide, making him one of the best-selling musicians of all time. He was the recipient of numerous accolades, including 6 Grammy Awards and 4 Brit Awards. He was inducted into the Rock and Roll Hall of Fame in 1996. Who was he? Aid Web Void, today's pop music anagram. Rearrange all those letters and you will end up with the legendary David Bowie.

0: Brilliant song also from the album Let's Dance. It's Modern Love. David Bowie, today's pop music anagram artist, Aid Webb Void was today's anagram. And the anagrams continue again next Monday, every Monday to Friday, here on Surf Radio Drive Time at around the same time. The time now is 4:26, and after the break, it's Diana Ross and Frida. Stay tuned.
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Phil Collins produced it, played drums on it, and I think did a bit of backing vocal too. It's Frieda, or Annefrid Lyngstad, from ABBA. That's I Know There's Something Going On, from 1984. It's 4:37. Welcome along if you have just joined us. It's Surf Radio Drive Time with Andy Curtis until 7 o'clock. Funky Friday on the way after 6. And the song before Frieda was Diana Ross with Lil Hangover. Now, the PEA, the Provincial Electricity Authority, have announced that there's going to be a temporary closure of one traffic lane for electrical transmission system construction, whatever that means, tomorrow, 8:30 a.m. until 4:30 p.m. from Klong Road West Side, bridges 5 to 8. One traffic lane will be temporarily closed. So that's basically the Samor Prong area. Ban Pak Lang Kai Bridge, Ban Kratat Bridge, Ban Prachuan Jit Bridge, and Ban Samor Prong Bridge, which is Bridge 8. Motorists kindly requested to drive with caution and strictly follow all warning signs and traffic signals, because there's probably going to be rain all over the place. So that's tomorrow, temporary closure of one traffic lane, Klong Road West Side, bridges 5 to 8, from 8:30 a.m. until 4:30 p.m. Just bear in mind, the roads will be wet, so just be a little bit careful.

only other member of the Go-Go's to have had a solo hit. It's Jane Wedlin and Rush Hour on Surf Radio. Before that, the Pet Shop Boys, Left to My Own Devices. Love the way Neil Tennant sings the word Debussy. He says, Debussy, Debussy, and a disco. 4:46 is the time. Take that, Michael Patrick Kelly, with three names. This is Feel My Love. Don't

0: the brand new single from Take That, and a member of the Triple Barrel Club, like Sophie Ellis-Bexler or Carly Rae Jepsen or Neil Patrick Harris. It's Michael Patrick Kelly, who has had hits with other people and on his own. That's with Take That, though. It's brand new music on Surf Radio called Feel My Love. It is very nearly 4:50 after the break. It's Cool for Cats. Squeeze next.
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Friday evening on Surf Radio, nearly 5 o'clock. The news is next from the BBC in Londinium, which is Latin for London, by the way. Taking us up to the news from the BBC, it's Prince. And we do enjoy a bit of Prince. This is Little Red Corvette. After the news, lots more great music and Funky Friday on the way in 2 hours from now. Don't go away. Or 1 hour from now, in fact. Ooh, I'm excited.

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4: BBC News with Moira Alderson. President Zelensky says that during their meeting in New York, President Trump reassured him he will grant Ukraine a license to build Patriot air defense systems. These are critical for saving people's lives in Russian ballistic missile attacks. Here's Sasha Schlichter.
5: This was a classic case of Donald Trump blowing hot and cold. In July, out of the blue, he announced he'd be allowing Ukraine to start its own production of Patriots, only to reverse his stance 3 weeks later, saying America should be very careful about letting somebody build them. But now, Mr. Zelensky says, the final decision has been made, though there's been no confirmation from the White House. Even if the project does go ahead, it'll take at least 2 years to set up production. Patriots are too costly to be used against swarms of drones, but are the ideal weapon to protect the skies above Ukrainian cities from deadly ballistic missiles.
4: President Trump and the visiting Chinese leader Xi Jinping have toasted each other and their countries during a lavish state banquet at the White House. Mr. Trump acknowledged the two countries had different systems, but said they were getting on better than ever. Our business reporter Ijoma Nduke says despite discussions, ideological differences remained.
6: I think what's also worth highlighting is the difference in stance to AI between President Trump and President Xi. We know that Donald Trump wants to adopt a more hands-off approach to regulating the development of AI. And he's also played down warnings that AI could threaten humanity. And that's in stark contrast to Xi Jinping, who's urged for global regulation and cooperation. And when the leader arrived in Washington, he made quite pointed remarks about the importance of control over the technology remaining firmly in human hands.
4: As more clashes break out around Tigray in northern Ethiopia, internet services have been disrupted. This was confirmed to the BBC by a humanitarian worker in Tigray's capital, Mekelle. Caleb Moges reports.
7: The disruption is particularly significant in Tigray, where a shortage of physical cash has left many residents dependent on mobile money, banking apps, and other digital transactions. Duke Burbridge, an American humanitarian worker in Tigray's capital, Mekelle, says the disruption of telecom services will be devastating for everybody. The telecommunication disruption comes amid renewed clashes involving Tigray forces and their allies and Ethiopia's federal troops, with residents already reporting heightened tension and panic buying.
4: President Emmanuel Macron has welcomed Pope Leo to the Élysée Palace in Paris as the pontiff begins a 4-day visit to France. The Pope said he was bringing a much-needed message of peace. He's also expected to warn about the risks of artificial intelligence during a speech at the headquarters of the UN's cultural organisation, UNESCO. World News from the BBC. The Philippine President Ferdinand Marcos Jr. says he's pardoned a former maid who narrowly escaped being executed by firing squad in Indonesia. Mary Jane Veloso, who is now 40, had been sentenced to death in 2010 in Indonesia after being found carrying heroin through an airport. She says she was tricked. Her case had drawn attention to the treatment of Philippine domestic workers abroad. Sarah Ilago, a Philippines congresswoman, said justice had finally been granted.
8: The granting of absolute pardon to Mary Jane Veloso is a victory of the people's movement who for the past 15 years have tirelessly fought and stood with her for justice.
4: The Grand Mufti in Saudi Arabia has called on the kingdom's soldiers to be ready to fight till their last breath, until the Iran-backed Houthis are ousted from power in Yemen. The rare message from the kingdom's top religious authority comes after weeks of escalating violence, with the Houthis attacking Saudi Arabia with drones and missiles, and the Saudis responding with airstrikes. Turkey is sending its top general to Riyadh to discuss ways of supporting Saudi Arabia. The Israeli army says two of its soldiers have been killed in northern Gaza after a drone they were operating accidentally exploded. The drone crashed on Thursday for unknown reasons inside their army post. They picked it up, but then it exploded. The military has temporarily grounded all small drones that carry explosive payloads. And marine scientists in Argentina say a bacterial infection is suspected of killing hundreds of baby whales in the region of Patagonia. They say dozens of dead southern right whale calves have washed up on beaches in Chubut province this week, continuing a trend that started in June. A possible human-related cause is not being ruled out. Despite the death, scientists say there are no medium-term fears for the region's population. That's the latest BBC News.
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another one of my favorite tunes from the 1980s, from 1986. It's kind of one-hit wonder Robbie Neville. He had a couple of other songs that were hits in the UK, but not in the US. So in the US, that is a one-hit wonder. It's called C'est la vie. And before that, The Christians from Liverpool and Forgotten Town on Surf Radio Drive Time, Friday evening with Andy Curtis through until 7 o'clock. It's very nearly 5:15. Let's tell you some what's on stuff going on. I would have told you about the comedy, but that was last night. Did you go? Did you enjoy it? I heard it was excellent. Looking forward to going next time round. Now, the Sea Spirit send-off ceremony, Hua Hin 2026, it's coming up very soon. In fact, it's tomorrow at the Chow Mae Tap Tim Shrine, which is next to the Hilton Hua Hin. Basically, every September, the annual Sea Spirit send-off ceremony is held at the Tap Tim Shrine in Hua Hin, drawing large numbers of local residents and visitors. I went a couple of years ago when I was actually working for Hilton, and it's a very interesting ceremony. The couple of years ago that I was there, it was incredibly sunny and very, very hot. So do be aware that you may be sitting outside for a while. Obviously, the entire ceremony is in Thai, but it's a fascinating ceremony. 10 o'clock, the traditional merit-making and blessing ceremony goes on. And then at midday, the ceremonial boat is launched into the sea. It's the idea being to respect the sea, the fishermen, the people that work on the sea and make their living from the sea. It is the Sea Spirit send-off ceremony tomorrow morning at 10 a.m. at the Tap Tim Shrine, which is next to the Hilton Hua Hin.

0: Brilliant stuff there. It's Huey Lewis in the news on Surf Radio Drive Time. Friday afternoon, Funky Friday is on the way soon. 2 hours of very groovy tunes indeed, ahead of Rockin', which is with Shane tonight at 8 o'clock. So Funky Friday starts at 6. You get an hour with me and then an hour without. Before Huey Lewis in the news, it was Johnny Hates Jazz with Jackie Graham, brand new music on Surf Radio. And after the break, it's Harold Melvin and the Blue Notes, Simon Webb, and the Celebrity Birthday File. Don't go away.
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From 2006, one of the singers from the band Blues, Simon Webb, and probably the most successful solo artist of the band Blue. That's called No Worries. Excuse the accent. And a song that probably would have been better in Funky Friday, but I don't mind. I'll take that for now. From 1973, Harold Melvin and the Blue Notes, with Teddy Pendergrass on lead vocals and The Love I Lost. Now it's time for the Celebrity Birthday File at 5:33. It's Andy Curtis with you till 7. Leah Jeffries, the TV actress who stars in Percy Jackson. She's 17 today. Donald Glover, TV and movie actor, writer, producer and rapper known as Childish Gambino. He's 43 today. Will Smith, obviously the movie actor who won the Oscar for Best Actor in King Richard, the story of the parents of Serena and Venus Williams. Yeah, and then he slapped Chris Rock around the face and destroyed his career. He's also a rapper as well. He's 58 today. Tip Harris, also known as T.I., rapper and an actor as well. He's been in the Ant-Man movies. He's 46 today. Bella Ramsey, the TV actress, best known for The Last of Us with Pedro Pascal, brilliant TV series on HBO. She's 23 today. Rosalia, the Latin pop singer, is 34 today. So is Teddy Swims, the R&B singer. Yes, the brilliant Teddy Swims, 34 today. Mark Hamill, formerly Luke Skywalker, of course, and also made his name as a voice actor, playing the Joker in all the Batman movies, Batman animated movies, and also the video games. He's 75 today. Catherine Zeta-Jones, movie actress, is 57 today. They timed this very well because her husband, Michael Douglas, is also 82 today. Christopher Reeve, the late movie actor who played Superman, 1952, he was born on this day, passed away in 2004. Heather Locklear, the TV actress, she was born today and she's 65. Scottie Pippen, the legendary basketball player from the Chicago Bulls, the same era as Michael Jordan, of course. He's 61 today. Declan Donnelly, half of Ant and Dec, the TV show host and former singer and actor, 51 today. And finally, Michael Madsen, the late movie actor, born today in 1957. He passed away in 2025. Those are our celebrity birthdays for today. If it's your birthday, have a fabulous Friday night.

anything but ordinary his career has been the last couple of years. It's Alex Warren and the longest running solo number one single in the UK chart history called Ordinary. Brilliant stuff. Before that, Sister Sledge and All American Girls. Basically all the Sister Sledge stuff. As I mentioned earlier this week, it's basically Chic with Sister Sledge singing. Still good though.

0: from Lenny Kravitz on Surf Radio. That's called Fly Away. And of course, if you like your music rocky, then stay tuned, because at 8 o'clock this evening, it's our very own homegrown rock show with Shane, called Rockin', from 8 until 10 o'clock tonight. Brilliant stuff. Now, time for a silly story. Have we got a silly story for you? Oh, yeah. Psychics revealed their predictions for 2025. Now, was this correct? Online psychics were asked to share their 2025 predictions. They didn't really get them right, though. A reality show will pit human chefs against cooking robots. Maybe next year. A long-dormant volcano will become a tourist hotspot after emitting perfectly formed bubble rings of steam. That never happened. And a new meditation trend will involve people sleeping in large terrariums that are installed in homes and offices. So you can basically now not trust any psychic from the USA who was going to tell us what's going to happen next year, because last year their predictions were way off. After the break, more music.
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together, although they did do one back in the 90s. It's Maxi Priest and Shaggy with I'm All Right. Before that, I know I played it earlier this week, but what a great song. Steeler's Wheel and Stuck in the Middle with You. It's very nearly 6 o'clock, taking us to news time. We go up to news at 6 with Depeche Mode and a song called Everything Counts. 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Don't forget, stay tuned, because it's Funky Friday coming up after the news at 6 o'clock. We've got 2 hours of great tunes for you. 1 hour with me here on Drive Time, and then 1 hour with no DJ, so you can just listen to the tunes and enjoy. Right, I'm going to go and listen to the news. 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
2: BBC News with Moira Alderson. President Zelensky says that during their meeting in New York, President Trump reassured him he will grant Ukraine a license to build Patriot air defence systems after all. The original promise was made in July, but weeks later, Mr. Trump reversed his stance. Here's Sasha Schlichter.
3: President Zelensky is keeping his fingers crossed because we know that Donald Trump can change his mind in one day, several times. So his latest opinion, according to Mr. Zelensky, is that the final decision has been made and there will be permission for Ukraine to produce its own Patriot interceptors. But it's funny that in July, Mr. Trump was so keen. He said it would be pretty cool to grant Ukraine the licenses. 3 weeks later, he said America should be very careful before granting Ukraine authorization.
2: As more clashes break out around Tigray in northern Ethiopia, internet services have been disrupted. This was confirmed to the BBC by a humanitarian worker in Tigray's capital, Mekelle. Caleb Moges reports.
4: The disruption is particularly significant in Tigray, where a shortage of physical cash has left many residents dependent on mobile money, banking apps and other digital transactions. Duke Burbridge, an American humanitarian worker in Tigray's capital, Mekelle, says the disruption of telecom services will be devastating for everybody. The telecommunication disruption comes amid renewed clashes involving Tigray forces and their allies and Ethiopia's federal troops, with residents already reporting heightened tension and panic buying.
2: President Emmanuel Macron has welcomed Pope Leo to the Élysée Palace, saying the pontiff's four-day visit to France was an honour that inspired hope. For his part, Pope Leo praised France's historic legacy to universal human values and warned about the challenges of artificial intelligence. Hugh Schofield is in Paris.
5: There's a lot of enthusiasm in France for this papal visit, the first state visit by a pope in 18 years. Partly it's curiosity about the personality of Pope Leo, whose paternal grandmother was born in France, but there's a lot of talk also about a growing thirst for spirituality, a search for an ethical dimension to life at a time when the political and material dimensions inspire little hope. That's certainly the Catholic Church's interpretation of the very large numbers expected of young people this evening at the Stade de France Stadium, and then tomorrow afternoon on the Champs-Élysées, where 600,000 have signed up online to join the Mass.
2: President Trump and the visiting leader Xi Jinping have toasted each other during a lavish state banquet. Mr. Trump said they were getting on better than ever. China's Mr. Xi said achieving the great rejuvenation of the Chinese nation and making America great again can totally go hand in hand. BBC News. Four major European football leagues have demanded sweeping reforms at world football's governing body, FIFA. England's Premier League, Germany's Bundesliga, Italy's Serie A and Spain's La Liga called for stronger checks and balances and more separation between FIFA's regulatory and commercial arms. The move comes in the wake of FIFA President Gianni Infantino's aborted plan to sell off stakes in the World Cup, which was widely criticised at the time. Nigeria's anti-drugs agency says it's dismantled a clandestine methamphetamine laboratory allegedly linked to a Nigerian-Mexican drugs network. Two Nigerian men were charged over the operation in Enugu State. The agency has carried out a series of raids on suspected methamphetamine laboratories in several parts of Nigeria in recent months. The authorities in Kazakhstan have arrested five military officers after 14 service personnel were swept to their deaths in the Caspian Sea on Thursday. Those detained include the first deputy Navy commander as an investigation continues into possible criminal negligence. Those drowned were taking part in naval exercises when the weather deteriorated suddenly on the landlocked sea. A stranded shark has become an unlikely celebrity in the South Korean city of Busan, drawing 100,000 visitors to an artificial canal. Kurumi Mori reports.
6: A 3.5-meter shark nicknamed Bukangi is stranded in a canal in Busan, the country's second largest city after Seoul. On a South Korean public holiday, the large fish has turned into a major tourist attraction. More than 100,000 people visited Northport Waterfront Park in a single day, 50 times its usual crowd. The shark has now been there for a week, and police have been dispatched to control the crowd. Officials are waiting to see if Bukangi swims away on its own, and if not, they may try to guide it out of the canal. Environmentalists say this could be another sign of the warming seas in the region.
2: BBC. This has been the BBC live from London.
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It was the title track to the album Friends back in 1982, which featured I Can Make You Feel Good, Night to Remember, and Friends. And there it is, four hit singles all in the UK charts, a couple of them in the States, but they were very popular in the UK at that time. Before that, Imagination and Just an Illusion, welcoming you back to Surf Radio Drive Time and the kickoff of Funky Friday for this week. 6:15 is the time. We've got 45 minutes of great funky tunes between now and 7, and then another hour without me ahead of Rockin' with Shane at 8 o'clock. Right, so here's a little bit of what's honorary for you. What's going on in Hua Hin? Well, you can do a little bit of river bird watching if you like along the Pranbury River. The route is Wat Na Hoi Pier to King Rama 9 Chaloem Prakiat Pier, the dam bridge at Pak Nam Pran. It's on Sunday from 7 a.m. until 11 a.m. There's more details on the Surf Radio Hua Hin Facebook page. Limited to 15 participants, so you better check now or forever hold your peace. It is on Sunday between 7 and 11, the Sibrenhorn International Environmental Park inviting nature lovers to join a river birdwatching activity along the Pranbury River this Sunday.

0: classic R&B, disco and soul tunes, it's also something a little bit more recent. That's Mariah Carey and the Chanel Trey remix of All My Life. Before that, Heatwave, brilliant song from the late 1970s and The Groove Line, written by Rod Temperton, who wrote Thriller for Michael Jackson, amongst many other big hits. It's 6:25, Surf Radio Drive Time. After the break, it's today in TV, movie, stage and radio history, along with Billy Paul and Stephanie Mills and Teddy Pendergrass. Ooh, very funky. That's next.
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Second appearance by Teddy Pendergrass on Funky Friday. Today, of course, with Harold Melvin and the Blue Notes. There he is with Stephanie Mills and a great tune called Two Hearts. Before that, Billy Paul and a soul classic from the early 70s. 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Time for today in movie and TV history. The comedy opera Dorothy was first produced in London on this day in 1886. Wow. Zoe Akins' The Greeks Had a Word for It, a brilliant stage play, premiered in New York City on this day in 1930. On this day in 1934, John Van Druten's stage comedy The Distaff Side opened at the Booth Theatre, New York City, and ran for 177 performances. And very good it was, too. On this day in 1959, the Hammer horror film The Mummy, starring Christopher Lee and Peter Cushing, was first released in the UK. At some more events in TV and the movies, on this day in 1961, The Hustler, directed by Robert Rossen and starring Paul Newman, premiered in Washington, D.C. On this day in 1970, Ringo Starr released his second solo album, Beaucoup of Blues, a collection of country music recorded in Nashville, Tennessee. On this day in 1979, Andrew Lloyd Webber and Tim Rice's musical Evita, starring Patti LuPone, Mandy Patinkin, and Bob Gunton, opened at the Broadway Theater in New York City. It ran for 1,568 performances and won 7 Tony Awards. Can you believe it? On this day in 1991, Good and Evil, starring Terry Garr and Margaret Whitten, premiered on ABC TV. And on this day in 1999, Freaks and Geeks premiered on NBC. Paul Feig and Judd Apatow's short-lived adolescent sitcoms cast included future stars Seth Rogen, James Franco, and Jason Segel. On this day in 2008, the supernatural fantasy film Painted Skin, directed by Gordon Chan and starring Donnie Yen, Chen Kun, and Zhu Jun, is released. A very, very popular and successful Chinese movie. And finally, on this day in 2019, Marvel Studios president Kevin Feige was reported to have been asked to develop a Star Wars film by the Walt Disney Company. And does he not have enough to do already? And that's today in movie, TV, stage, and radio history.

and the Loud Luxury remix of The Fate of Ophelia. It's Funky Friday on Surf Radio at 6:42. What else is on Surf Radio over the weekend? I hear you all asking at once. Well, Funky Friday continues till 8 o'clock. Then Shane is here with 2 hours of great rock songs in Rockin' on Surf Radio, our very own homegrown rock show. At 10 o'clock tonight, Jeff Dawson is here with a kick up the 80s, an hour of 80s tunes and some interviews and chat as well. On to tomorrow morning at 8 o'clock. I'll be back with the Belvedere Saturday morning show through until noon. And then it's Richard through until 4 o'clock with Saturday afternoon excitement. Between 7 and 10 p.m. tomorrow evening, it's more Funky Friday action, but the Saturday version, getting you ready to go out. 3 hours of very groovy tunes indeed. On to Sunday, and Richard's back with Andy Burnett, live from the Wildlife Friends Foundation Thailand Sunday morning show between 8 and 12 o'clock. Richard will go off for a little lie down, then back with the Golden Hour at 1. From 2 until 4, it's James Ross with the greatest hits of music, and then Bill Page rounds up the Sunday evening entertainment with 3 hours of great music and chat, and everything he knows he learned from Rockstars, which is his book, which you can hear about on Sunday between 4 and 7 p.m. That's how Surf Radio sounds this weekend. Stay tuned.

0: Spain. They are Baccara from 1977. And yes, sir, I can boogie. Well, we can boogie around the breakfast table. We can do that tomorrow morning. If you like, join me for the Belvita Saturday morning breakfast show. Now, there are over 1.3 million swimming pools in Florida. I bet you didn't know that. Most of them belong to people's houses. So that's something you didn't know yesterday. Over 1.3 million swimming pools in Florida. And can you guess, just over 3% of us have never had one of these and never will. What is it? It's a middle name. So there you are. After the very useful. Now you can sleep well. At the Jimmy Caster Bunch are next with Bertha Butt Boogie. Don't go away.
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5: It's Funky Friday with Andy Curtis. Bum, bum, bum, bum, bum, bum, bum, bum, bum, bum.

Yes, let's boogie with our butts. Why not? 6:56 at the time. The news is next at 7 o'clock. Thanks very much for listening to the program. Another hour of funkiness on the way between now and 8 o'clock ahead of Rockin' with Shane at 8. And I'll be back again tomorrow morning at 8 a.m. with the Belvedere Saturday Morning Show and right here in this same chair next Monday afternoon at 4. Until then, have a fabulous weekend. I'll leave you with Viola Wills. Take care now. Ta-da.

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5: BBC News with Moira Alderson. President Zelensky says that during their meeting in New York, President Trump reassured him he will grant Ukraine a license to build Patriot air defense systems. These are critical for saving people's lives in Russian ballistic missile attacks. Is our global affairs reporter, Sasha Schlichter.
6: This was a classic case of Donald Trump blowing hot and cold. In July, out of the blue, he announced he'd be allowing Ukraine to start its own production of Patriots, only to reverse his stance 3 weeks later, saying America should be very careful about letting somebody build them. But now, Mr. Zelensky says, the final decision has been made, though there's been no confirmation from the White House. Even if the project does go ahead, it'll take at least 2 years to set up production. Patriots are too costly to be used against swarms of drones, but are the ideal weapon to protect the skies above Ukrainian cities from deadly ballistic missiles.
5: The Moscow-installed official in charge of the Russian-occupied part of Zaporizhia says a Ukrainian strike on a car has killed 3 volunteers bringing humanitarian aid. He called it a cynical terrorist attack on a civilian vehicle. Meanwhile, Ukraine has kept up its targeting of Russia's industrial infrastructure, striking a defense enterprise in Ulyanovsk on the Volga. 2 oil refineries were also hit overnight, one in the Urals, the other in the south near Rostov. As more clashes break out around Tigray in northern Ethiopia, internet services have been disrupted. Our correspondent, Caleb Moges, who's in Nairobi, says the impact will be significant because there's a lack of cash in Tigray and people depend on online transactions.
7: There are civil servants who have not received their salaries for the past few months. They don't have any cash, so people heavily rely on internet banking, mobile banking, and other digital transactions. So they don't have anything right now to buy, to go to the market and buy food, stock up on different necessities. So there is a panic in Mekelle, the regional capital, in Tigray in general.
5: The latest overnight fighting was in Abala. Pope Leo has warned against the creation of a paradise ruled by machines that could threaten the human condition in the opening speech of his visit to France. Addressing President Emmanuel Macron and guests at the Élysée Palace in Paris, the pontiff said there was an urgent need for ethical judgment on artificial intelligence to avoid losing our humanity.
8: As we look into a world where human think, the human thought is being replaced by machines, it is so important that the conditions of human dignity must be respected and be at the forefront. It is our questions of ethics to know what morally is good or not.
5: You're listening to World News from the BBC. The Director General of the BBC has indicated that AI could be used to create and present programmes in future, with what he described as guardrails in place. Matt Britton said the organisation wants to experiment with the technology to understand what it can and can't do, but added that he doesn't think anything the BBC does should be replaced by AI. Nigeria's anti-drugs agency says it's dismantled a clandestine methamphetamine laboratory allegedly linked to a Nigerian-Mexican drugs network. 2 Nigerian men were charged over the operation in Enugu State. The agency has carried out a series of raids on suspected methamphetamine laboratories in several parts of Nigeria in recent months. The Philippine President Ferdinand Marcos Jr. says he's pardoned a former maid who narrowly escaped being executed by firing squad in Indonesia. Mary Jane Veloso had been sentenced to death in 2010 in Indonesia after being found carrying heroin through an airport. Here's Jonathan Head.
9: Given the enormous amount of sympathy for her in the Philippines, it was kind of inevitable that after a decent interval that the president would pardon her. It is also a popular thing to do for a president who lacks popularity at the moment. I mean, inside the Philippines, she was seen very much as a victim of human trafficking. The people who actually arranged her journey to Indonesia have been themselves sentenced to life imprisonment in the Philippines for people trafficking.
5: France's top literary prize has removed a breakout author's debut novel from its long list over claims he used artificial intelligence to help write it. The Académie Goncourt said that Thélizan Orléans, his book, was admitted to preserve the integrity of the award. The Haitian-Canadian author's press tour has also been cancelled by the book's publisher. Allegations began after an unknown X account claimed the novel was almost totally written by AI. The author has denied the accusations. BBC News.
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0: entertainment show on everything that's hot in LA and Hollywood. Sabrina Carpenter won her first Emmy for The Muppet Show. The TV special also won 4 of its 6 nominations, including Best Variety Special, pre-recorded. Carpenter wasn't present at the LA ceremony, but she did post this. Thank you at Television Academy. So incredibly proud of the whole Muppets crew on our Emmy wins. Yep, glad she got a taste. Sydney Sweeney lost thousands of Instagram followers amid a growing backlash over her nude sports betting ad. The ad was promoting sports prediction market app Novig, where it racked up 1.1 million likes. Sweeney posed nude with footballs, basketballs, and soccer balls, covering her up, but lost over 200,000 followers. Well, at least she's got balls. Lady Gaga and her fiancé, Michael Polanski, were spotted for the first time since Gaga gave birth to their first child. The singer, 40, was seen carrying the infant close to her chest as she took a stroll alongside the entrepreneur, 42. Gaga wore loose white pants and an oversized coat while shielding her eyes behind dark sunglasses. Polanski wore some clothes. Macklemore was kicked off the Ed Sheeran Stadium Tour after a Free Palestine speech on stage at a tour stop in New Jersey. The rapper placed the blame for the ban on New England Patriots owner Robert Kraft, saying that the billionaire rallied other stadium owners to refuse to allow Macklemore to perform at their venues. Yep, censorship is alive and well. Nicolas Cage's neighbors were evacuated from their homes over the massive sinkhole that swallowed the actor's driveway. After the crater was discovered outside the actor's $10.5 million beachfront mansion in Malibu, the city issued an emergency order of imminent danger for Sea Level Drive residents. Cage's neighbors said, "Gee, thanks."
1: Dead or alive?
0: Jacqueline Smith is best known for co-starring in the original Charlie's Angels TV series, which aired from 1976 to 1981. Dead or alive? Alive. Smith recently turned 80 and was back in the news as she revealed that she, Farrah Fawcett, and Kate Jackson were offered $1 million each to pose in Hustler magazine. But they turned it down. Aww. Actress Gillian Anderson revealed she identifies pansexual, attracted to all people regardless of gender identity. She also said her first relationship was with an older girl in high school and claimed she has a long history of intimate relationships with women. She's also been linked to The Crown creator Peter Morgan for a decade. See? The truth was out there. The late Hayden Panettiere's boyfriend, Brian Hickerson, had another run-in with police as he and his brother were arrested at a South Carolina bar after a charity

questionable. Celine Dion fever is gripping France as the singer launched her high-profile comeback after a long break due to stiff person syndrome. Dion will perform 16 concerts in Paris over the next couple of months. This past week, an outdoor caravan

0: Rapper Lil Durk remains in jail despite being found not guilty in a murder-for-hire plot in L.A. That's because he's also facing a trial for racketeering-related charges. He and his colleagues face two separate crimes, conspiracy to commit murder and attempted murder, along with drug trafficking accusations. Class act. Idiot! Metallica drummer Lars Ulrich sold two adjoining mansions in San Francisco's Presidio Heights neighborhood for $68 million, making it the second biggest private home real estate sale in the city's history. He also sold a 161-acre plot of land for $16 million, giving him a grand total of $84 million in real estate sales. Enter Rich Man. Sean Diddley Combs' ex, Cassie Ventura, resurfaced in the UK with her husband, Alex Fine, after moving out of the US this year. The couple attended the Mobland Season 2 premiere in London as Fine plays Donnie on the series alongside Pierce Brosnan and Helen Mirren. Cassie has not been seen since her testimony at Diddley's trial. Now, back to hiding. Perez Hilton reduced the price of his Las Vegas home as he remains hospitalized from his August suicide attempt. He's now selling the house for $3.9 million as opposed to the initial $4.25 million price tag. The entertainment columnist listed the home after he and his three children moved from Las Vegas to Miami in June. Any buyers? Bueller? As Meta unveils its latest AI tool, Muse, the rock band with the same name has been pushed off their old social handle, @Muse, on multiple platforms. The change includes Meta platforms, but it's not restricted to them. On X, they become @MuseTheBand, while on Instagram, they're @MuseBand. The group's had their handle since 1994. That stinks.
1: The Trash Bin.
0: KJ Bierman has been accused of having sex with an underage relative. The 15-year-old, who is the son of Real Housewives of Atlanta alum Kim Zolciak and retired NFL star Croy Bierman, appeared in an Atlanta court. Videos found on his phone showed him having sex with a family member under the age of 12. That's just wrong on so many levels.
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0: Saudi Arabia-based LIV Golf filed for Chapter 11 bankruptcy protection. 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
0: Janae Aiko has tapped Kendrick Lamar for their first collaboration in nearly 13 years on the singer's fourth studio album, West Side Whimsy, which just dropped. On the 20-track album, Kendrick sits among the guests alongside Larry June, Absol, Tyga, and Oma. Lamar's appearance marks his third time working with Aiko following 2010's overly dedicated track, Growing Apart to Get Closer, and Stay Ready, What a Life, from Aiko's 2013 EP, Sail Out. The new music feels deeply personal, like this new track, which we love. Here's Janae Aiko featuring Kendrick Lamar with the Song of the Week, So

Jhené Aiko featuring Kendrick Lamar with the song of the week, So Good. LA Spins is available on all music and podcast platforms. That's LA Spins, you know, with a Z. And that's what's happening in LA.

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4: BBC News with Moira Alderson. President Zelensky says that during their meeting in New York, President Trump reassured him he will grant Ukraine a license to build Patriot air defense systems. These are critical for saving people's lives in Russian ballistic missile attacks. Here's Sasha Schlichter.
5: This was a classic case of Donald Trump blowing hot and cold. In July, out of the blue, he announced he'd be allowing Ukraine to start its own production of Patriots, only to reverse his stance 3 weeks later, saying America should be very careful about letting somebody build them. But now, Mr. Zelensky says, the final decision has been made, though there's been no confirmation from the White House. Even if the project does go ahead, it'll take at least 2 years to set up production. Patriots are too costly to be used against swarms of drones, but are the ideal weapon to protect the skies above Ukrainian cities from deadly ballistic missiles.
4: Meanwhile, the mayor of Kyiv says 3 bodies have been found in the rubble of an office block that was hit by a Russian drone. Earlier, the Moscow-installed official in charge of the Russian-occupied part of Zaporizhia said a Ukrainian strike on a car killed 3 volunteers, bringing in humanitarian aid. Pope Leo has warned against the creation of a paradise ruled by machines that could threaten the human condition in the opening speech of his visit to France. From Paris, Hugh Schofield has this report.
6: Driven directly from Orly Airport to the Élysée Palace, the Pope spent an hour in talks with President Macron, and then the two emerged to address an assembly of church and state dignitaries. In his speech, delivered in accented but good French, Pope Leo took up a theme which he's already made his own with his encyclical earlier this year, Artificial Intelligence. In order to prevent humanity getting lost in a paradise of machines invading and controlling our everyday life, he said, we need to learn ethical discernment. Human beings needed to be at the heart of every reflection on AI. Crowds are now gathering along a route to Notre Dame Cathedral, where later this afternoon the Pope will be driven in his Popemobile.
4: Hugh Schofield with that report. The Director General of the BBC has indicated that AI could be used to create and present programmes in future. Matt Britton said the organisation wants to experiment with the technology. Mr. Britton has been speaking to the BBC's political editor. Here's David Sillitoe.
7: The BBC's new Director General, Matt Britton, is in the midst of some urgent cost-cutting with a series of job losses being announced over recent months. And in an interview with Laura Kunzberg, says some TV and radio services may have to go. He was also asked about artificial intelligence, and he said he was open to the idea of programming being made and presented by AI, but with strong human guardrails. He says he's keen to experiment with ideas that might add to creativity, but says it won't be a substitute for humans.
4: World news from the BBC. 4 major European football leagues have demanded sweeping reforms at world football's governing body, FIFA. England's Premier League, Germany's Bundesliga, Italy's Serie A and Spain's La Liga called for stronger checks and balances and more separation between FIFA's regulatory and commercial arms. The move comes in the wake of FIFA president Gianni Infantino's aborted plan to sell off stakes in the World Cup. A US-sanctioned oil tanker that had been captured by Somali pirates in August has been freed. The Maritime Police Force in Somalia's semi-autonomous Puntland region said all of the pirates on board the Cebu One had been captured. Officials confirmed one of them was killed in the operation. The Eritrea-flagged tanker was placed under US Treasury sanctions last December for allegedly being part of a shadow fleet helping Iran to export petroleum products. In recent months, piracy off Somalia's coast has been surging. Nigeria's anti-drugs agency says it's dismantled a clandestine methamphetamine laboratory allegedly linked to a Nigerian-Mexican drugs network. Two Nigerian men were charged over the operation in Enugu State. France's top literary prize has removed a breakout author's debut novel from its long list over claims he used AI to help write it. The Academy Concours said Telissant Aurelion's book was omitted to preserve the integrity of the award. He denied the accusations. Here's Jacob Evans.
8: It Was Either That or Die tells the story of a Haitian migrant who travels through the Americas to Canada. The book's publisher said it was the fastest-selling novel it had had in decades, with translations planned for roughly 20 languages. However, Telissant Aurelion's breakout year is now facing massive scrutiny. The Academy's decision follows accusations by an unknown X account called Expose Your Claude, in reference to software made by Anthropic, claiming the novel was almost totally written by AI. It put passages through a detector called Pangram, but that itself has its own critics.
4: That's the latest. BBC News.
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0: And this is Surf Radio, kicking off the weekend. You're listening to Rockin' with Shane O'Sullivan.

Former guitarist of The Smiths, Johnny Marr, and his brand new release, It's Time. That's from his Age of Everything album, slated for release next week. Ahead of that, a small musical tribute to one of the real characters of rock and roll, Angry Anderson, lead singer of Australia's Rose Tattoo, sadly fell from the stage just a couple of days ago. Ah, the nights with your ears bleeding watching Rose Tattoo at various venues in Australia, simply magic. And we kicked off rockin' tonight with George Thorogood and the Destroyers, Bad to the Bone. Well, g'day and welcome on another Friday where too much classic rock will be barely enough. It's time for rockin' here on Surf Radio, Royal Coast Radio. Shane with you right through until 10. And what have I got for you tonight? Well, as always, there'll be a new song or two, as well as the usual array of quality

0: Gimme Three Steps appears on Lynyrd Skynyrd's debut record, which is called, pronounced, Lynyrd Skynyrd. Go figure. Creedence Clearwater Revival and My Chemical Romance after the break. So stick around.
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0: out of New Jersey, My Chemical Romance, I Don't Love You. And the set opener, Swamp Rock from Creedence, Bad Moon Rising. When we return, it's time to open the vault. And in our final set for this hour, classic In Excess.
1: My fellow Americans, I have not been entirely truthful with you. I did gagoogity that girl. I geschmoigatied her geflavity with my googus. And I am sorry.
2: This is Rockin' with another one from the vault.
0: And our one from the vault this hour is from 1979. Written by Paul Stanley and Vinnie Poncia. Please enjoy. Sure Knows Something.

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0: Aretha Franklin and her rendition of the Stones song Jumping Jack Flash with Keith on guitar. Gracie Jackson was a nurse who injured her neck in the line of duty and suddenly found herself out of work. She had a creative explosion, putting memories into words. The result is the artist Gracie Horse. We heard Five Card Stud from her Breaking and Entering album, slated for release January next year. After the break, In Excess, so whatever you do, don't touch that dial.
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1: Shane O'Sullivan here, rocking out here on this Friday night. New Radicals formed in LA, and we heard Someday We'll Know. That's a second single from their debut album, Maybe You've Been Brainwashed Too. The top of the set saw INXS, New Sensation. Still to come, Tim Buckley, but this is Pat Benatar.

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5: BBC News with Sue Montgomery. Pope Leo was warned against the creation of a paradise ruled by machines that could threaten the human condition in the opening speech of his visit to France. Addressing President Macron and guests at the Élysée Palace in France, in Paris, the pontiff said there was an urgent need for ethical judgment on artificial intelligence to avoid losing our humanity.
6: As we look into a world where human think, the human thought is being replaced by machines, it is so important that the conditions of human dignity must be respected and be at the forefront. It is our questions of ethics, to know what morally is good or not.
5: The Director General of the BBC has indicated that AI could be used to create and present programmes in future. Matt Britton said the organisation wants to experiment with the technology. Mr Britton has been speaking to the BBC's political editor. Here's David Sillitoe.
7: The BBC's new Director General, Matt Britton, is in the midst of some urgent cost-cutting with a series of job losses being announced over recent months. And in an interview with Laura Kunzberg, says some TV and radio services may have to go. He was also asked about artificial intelligence, and he said he was open to the idea of programming being made and presented by AI, but with strong human guardrails. He says he's keen to experiment with ideas that might add to creativity, but says it won't be a substitute for humans.
5: President Zelensky says that during their meeting in New York, President Trump reassured him he will grant Ukraine a license to build Patriot air defense systems. These are critical for saving people's lives in Russian ballistic missile attacks. Here's Sasha Schlichter.
8: This was a classic case of Donald Trump blowing hot and cold. In July, out of the blue, he announced he'd be allowing Ukraine to start its own production of Patriots, only to reverse his stance 3 weeks later, saying America should be very careful about letting somebody build them. But now, Mr. Zelensky says, the final decision has been made, though there's been no confirmation from the White House.
5: The mayor of Kiev says three bodies have been found in the rubble of an office block that was hit by a Russian drone. Earlier, the Moscow-installed official in charge of the Russian-occupied part of Zaporizhia said a Ukrainian strike on a car killed three volunteers, bringing in humanitarian aid. Lithuania has launched its largest national mobilization exercise to test the country's response to potential Russian aggression. One scenario being rehearsed is the evacuation of residents near the border with Russia's ally Belarus in case of a military incursion. BBC News. This has been the BBC live from London.
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0: And this is Surf Radio, kicking off the weekend. You're listening to Rockin' with Shane O'Sullivan.

Welcome back to our second hour. Shane O'Sullivan still rocking out with you on this Friday night. Loverboy, we're a Canadian rock outfit from Calgary, and we heard Working for the Weekend. That's from their Get Lucky album. And as part of our Loverboy double play, we kicked off our second hour of rocking tonight with the one which got the ball rolling for Loverboy.

kind of moody, isn't it? West Side Cowboy, they're a band out of Manchester, and we heard their latest release, Big Wheels. That's from their It Goes On album, released last month.

0: Placebo hailed from London, and we heard Every You, Every Me. After the break, Robert Cray and Redbone. So whatever you do, don't touch that dial.
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0: Redbone hailed from LA, and we heard their 1971 hit, Witch Queen of New Orleans. Top of the set, saw Robert Cray, I Guess I Showed Her. A short break, and I'll be back with another one from the vault.
1: What do you remember most about your Nana?
2: Don't you want to know what I remember most about my Nana?
1: Yes.
2: Yes.
1: What do you remember most about your Nana?
2: Oh, the taste of her apple pies. Or perhaps the smell.
1: Ah, the smell of apple pies.
2: No, the smell of Nana. She was a very slovenly woman. Brain was gone. Ah, yes, tragic. Should have put her in a home, I suppose. How do you feel about a slice?
3: This is Rockin' with another one from the vault.
0: And our one from the vault this hour is from 1968, written by All of the Doors. Please enjoy. Hello, I Love You.

0: From the glam rock era, the leather-clad Susie Quattro, Can the Can. Queens of the Stone Age are back with their first new record in 3 years. The album is titled Perfect and is slated for release on the 30th of October. We heard the first single, Insignificant Other. After the break,
1: is raspberries. So please, please, whatever you do, don't touch that dial.
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Straps were a band out of London and I absolutely loved them in the 70s. We heard In Your Ear. Philly band The War on Drugs ahead of that and their brand new release, Who's That? And we kicked off our final set for Rockin' Tonight with Raspberry's Go All The Way. Well, that's me done and dusted for yet another week. I hope you've enjoyed the music as much as I. Until next week, let me leave you with a beautiful track from Matt Finish. It's the title track to their Short Note album. And until next week, take care and thank you three times.

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very good day to you. Welcome along. It is Kick Up the 80s. I'm Jeff Dorsett, going to be your pilot of these airwaves for the next 60 minutes. So we are over a double-decker involving Mike Hollis's band, Talk Talk. Went with Talk Talk and It's My Life. So we've got an album track from the Jay Giles Band. What do we got? We've got Best of British involving Morrissey. Cover from Another Brother as Heaven 17 does Blue Oyster Cult. Story on the song comes from John Farnham, Australia's Finest, bit of thunder from down under. And we've got some interviews. Claire Grogan from Ordered Images, Tom Bailey from the Thompson Twins, and Andy Taylor from Duran Duran. And if you want to get in touch, please do so. The email is the quickest route. It is to chunkyjeff@gmail.com. That's for chunkyjeff@gmail.com. Or you can get me on modern day WhatsApp, 077-844-89469. Right, where's Roland Giff when you need him?

want to slip that one in. We actually lost a pop quiz the other night over that. Yes. It's one of those things when you know the song Imagination, but did you know the artist? Baloo Sum was right there. Right, go with this.

0: I'll tell you what, kick up the 80s, it is right there. And the Blow Monkeys are featuring, of course, Dr. Robert out front there. And don't forget, if there's a favourite song you want to hear, just drop it on an email, chunkyjeff@gmail.com. Still to come, Best of British. We also got some interviews as well. But let's give you one of these.
1: Premiership Pop Quiz. Now, here's Jeff Dorsett.
0: So just in front of something by Soul to Soul. Three questions for you, give the answers in about 25 minutes' time. Question number one, for fun, is a lyric. I want to know the artist and the song. The line I'm giving you, oh, here it comes, that funny feeling inside. Oh, here it comes, that funny feeling inside. Who's the artist? What is the song? Question number two, name the female vocalist in Yuzu and her nickname. Name the female vocalist in Yuzu and her nickname. And question number three, you've got a three-way chance on this one, all about AC/DC. What is their best-selling album? Is it A, Highway to Hell, B, Back in Black, or 3, Razor's Edge? So, best-selling album for AC/DC, Highway to Hell, Back in Black, or Razor's Edge?

0: Nice vibe with that. Soul to Soul. Keep on moving. Karen Wheeler on vocals.
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0: Now, this is where we give you a backstory as we go into the vaults there and find out what was going on with a particular song. And we're looking at 1986 here for John Farnham and You're the Voice. Made number six in the UK. From Whispering Jack was the album. Extremely popular in Australia, where it's considered an unofficial national anthem. Written by a team of UK songwriters led by Chris Thompson, who I've met, who was lead singer with Manfred Mann's Earth Band. Remember Davies on the Road Again and Blinded by the Light? Yes, it's very much a protest song. Somehow the song made it all the way to Australia. Originally, it was going to be released by Ice House. Remember them? Yeah, terrific stuff. And that's where John Farnham actually heard the song. Now, at the time, he was a teen idol and lead singer for 2 years with the Little River Band. You remember Reminiscing? Yeah. After hearing the promotional single there, it went to number one, and the album Whispering Jack spent 25 weeks at number one as well.

Thunder from Down Under. John Farnham. And You're the Voice. Story around the song. Stand by for a Best of British, one of our features that we have. And still to come, interviews with Claire Grogan from Ordered Images, Tom Bailey from the Thompson Twins, and Andy Taylor from Duran Duran.

0: That's RMD playing right here. And if you want to get in touch at any time, it's easy. All you've got to do is drop me an email to chunkyjeff@gmail.com. Right, interview time. The lovely Claire Grogan, front singer from Ordered Images. They're back out on the road again, but you've got to know where you come from originally. And this is the story with Claire. Who were your early inspirations? You know, was there a time in your life, you know, as a young girl, that certain people inspired you and you thought, that's why I want to be in the music industry?
1: Well, I think that a lot of it, my love of music came from growing up in a sort of multi-generational family that all lived under the same roof, and everybody was a music fan. So in the background of my life, there was always a backing track, so to speak. You know, there was always a great tune. We had a little dance set record player. And I have really, really strong memories of us as a family listening to Motown hits, Glenn Miller, Doris Day was a big favourite of my parents. And it just really affected me that music was always going to be in my life, because I sort of presumed that everybody had that in their life, and it's only in later on I discovered that not everyone did. But when I discovered, I was very influenced by my big sisters, who were huge David Bowie fans, Roxy Music fans, and then I came across Polystyrene, Debbie Harry, and Susie from the Banshees. And they absolutely spoke to me. You know, I just thought, I love these women. This is who I want to be. And they were so unconventional and challenging and a bit in your face. And I thought, I've found my people.

0: It was 1983, there or thereabouts. It was going, especially for the wonderful Claire Grogan, doing it for you there, and Don't Talk to Me About Love. Coming your way. Right, we are going to a second interview here, and it's going to be very much Madonna is going to be featured, because we're going to be talking to the Thompson twins. But before we get there, let's give you the answer to the quiz. Right, question number one was a lyric. I want to know who the artist and the song was. The line I gave you, oh, here it comes, that funny feeling inside. Who is it? What is it? It's Van Halen doing Why Can't This Be Love. Question number two, probably the easiest of the three. Name the female vocalist in Yazoo and her nickname. Of course, we're talking lead vocalist Alison Moyet, and the nickname is Alf. And question number three, what is the best... I've got a three-way chance on this one. What's the best-selling album by AC/DC? Is it A, Highway to Hell, B, Back in Black, or C, The Razor's Edge? The answer, in the middle there. Back in Black. So if you got that, give yourselves a nice little pat on the back. Right, we're talking very much here about working at Live Aid, and Tom Bailey of the Thompson Twins worked with Madonna at Live Aid. Let's talk for a moment, Tom, about Live Aid, because, you know, you talk about big acts and big things going on. Of course, you were joined on stage by Miss Madonna.
1: That's right. She came and sang backing vocals on our version of Revolution, and we sang on her set as well.
0: Nice.
1: It was just a kind of trade-off that we did backstage.
0: Yeah.
1: And it was fun to do.
2: And you can dance for inspiration.

0: big record for Madonna. Talking very much there, Tom Bailey of the Thompson Twins, and all about the biggest jukebox in the world, Live Aid. Right, third of our interviews, last one here. Andy Taylor, founder member of Duran Duran, but we're talking very much about him working with so many different people, including Rod Stewart. You did some work with Rod Stewart on some albums as well. How did it come about working with Rod?
1: I think it was about 1986, and I got a call off one of his managers, like, you want to get together with Rod, and it's like, well, every time I get together with Rod, we just drink.
0: Yes, I can understand that.
1: Like, no, get together and do some work. I'm like, that'll be interesting, but yeah, can we still drink?
0: Yes.
1: And I think it was just at a point where he needed to, you know, I think the album previous to the one I met him was Body Wishes, and that maybe was kind of the last of his silk trouser era.
0: Yes.
1: And and so we just started. He is funny, and he's, you know, there's no one else like him. We went. He's got a rehearsal room, and. And we went out in this rehearsal room, conveniently located opposite a strip club.
0: Of course.
1: And, and we went down, and in that this first day we started jamming, we wrote three songs and made that album. After about 2 hours, yeah, Dynamite, Lethal Dose of Love, and I can't remember the other one. Anyway, they all made the album. And we were straight over the strip club having a beer.
0: Fantastic.
1: Yeah. Well, you know, he's a chap.
0: He is, isn't he? He's a bloke.
1: A lovely fella, a great sense of humour, but that voice,
0: yes,
1: man, you know, it's something else. And when you're kind of around that, you've got a great energy.
0: Yes.
1: You used to bugger off to the football, and then we used to get some work done.

0: Concert.
1: Now, the idea here is you get involved, picking out a song. It could be a solo artist, could be a group. 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Right, we're going to go with this one. Bronski Beat, it is our Best of British. Now...

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4: BBC News with Sue Montgomery. Pope Leo has sounded the alarm on the dangers of artificial intelligence, calling for ethical discernment to prevent humanity from getting lost in a paradise ruled by machines. His address at the start of a visit to France follows an encyclical in May, in which he said AI should be disarmed. Later, in a speech at the UN Culture and Education Body, UNESCO, the Pope also decried the recent direction of global leadership, saying the world was being ravaged by a handful of tyrants who disrespected the rule of law but invoked it when it served their interests.
5: Instead of respecting the law, those in power invoke it when it serves their interests and disregard it when it restrains them, treating even justice itself as though it were a commodity to be bought and sold.
4: The Director General of the BBC has indicated that AI could be used to create and present programmes in future, with what he described as guardrails in place. Matt Britton said the organisation wants to experiment with the technology to understand its capabilities, but added he doesn't think anything the BBC does should be replaced by AI.
6: I think what we want to do is we want to experiment with this technology and understand what it can and can't do. But I think I'm here because I believe in human creativity. I don't think anything we do should be replaced by AI. I think there are lots of places where AI can help us to make license fee go further, but also help us in our decision making and in our creativity. But it's not a substitute for humans.
4: Sources have told the BBC that one of English football's most successful football teams, Manchester City, have been found guilty of the majority of the 115 financial charges levelled against them. If found guilty, City could be handed a fine, a points deduction, or even expulsion from the Premier League. Ben Croucher has the latest.
7: Of those 115 charges, they relate to a variety of financial rules. 54 of them, failure to provide financial information between 2009 and 2018. 14, failure to provide accurate details for player and manager payments during that time. 5, for failing to comply with UEFA's rules regarding financial fair play between 2013 and 2018. So that just gives you an idea of the complexity of this case.
4: The mayor of Kiev says at least 5 people, including a child, were killed when a Russian drone struck an office building in the Ukrainian capital. In Odessa, the region's governor said an electrical engineer was killed when a Russian drone hit the car he was driving away from a substation. World News from the BBC. On the final day of Xi Jinping's state visit to the United States, Donald Trump has said he and China's leader have made tremendous strides, very positive for both countries. Mr. Xi said there was the possibility of them meeting twice again before the year was out, at the APEC meeting in China and the G20 summit in Florida. Lithuania has launched its largest national mobilization exercise to test the country's response to potential Russian aggression. It's the beginning of a week of drills involving thousands of staff, health workers and volunteers. One scenario being rehearsed is the evacuation of residents near the border with Russia's ally, Belarus, in case of a military incursion. In a rare show of unity, the UN Security Council has condemned the escalating attacks in Saudi Arabia by Yemen's Houthi movement. The Iran-backed Houthis have imposed a naval blockade in Saudi Arabia, hitting its tankers and seizing swathes of Yemen's Red Sea coast, which is vital for Saudi oil exports. France's top literary prize has removed a breakout author's debut novel from its longlist over claims he used AI to help write it. The Académie Goncourt said Telisson Aurelien's book was omitted to preserve the integrity of the word. He's denied the accusations. Here's Jacob Evans.
8: It Was Either That or Die tells the story of a Haitian migrant who travels through the Americas to Canada. The book's publisher said it was the fastest-selling novel it had had in decades, with translations planned for roughly 20 languages. However, Telisson Aurelien's breakout year is now facing massive scrutiny. The Academy's decision follows accusations by an unknown X account called Expose Your Claude, in reference to software made by Anthropic, claiming the novel was almost totally written by AI. It put passages through a detector called Pangram, but that itself has its own critics.
4: BBC News. This has been the BBC live from London.
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4: BBC News with Sue Montgomery. Pope Leo has warned about the dangers of artificial intelligence during a four-day visit to France. He called for ethical discernment to prevent humanity from getting lost in a paradise ruled by machines.
5: Over the centuries, many tasks once performed by human beings have been entrusted to machines, whose capabilities and applications have continued to expand. More recently, certain artificial systems have even been given the name of our human faculty of thought, intelligence. At the same time, however, our ideas and relationships risk being impoverished by a process of dehumanization.
4: The Director General of the BBC has indicated that AI could be used to create and present programmes in future, with what it described as guardrails in place. Matt Britton said the organisation wants to experiment with the technology to understand what it can and can't do. On the final day of Xi Jinping's state visit to the United States, Donald Trump has said he and China's leader have made tremendous strides, very positive for both countries. Speaking through an interpreter, President Xi said the future of US-China relations would be based on mutual respect.
6: The President and I are like two people that's charting the course for the great ship of China-US relations. When the President visited China in May, we agreed on the vision of building a constructive China-US relationship of strategic stability. This time, we've agreed to add new substance, that the relationship will be a constructive one of strategic stability on the basis of respect, fairness and reciprocity.
4: Sources have told the BBC that one of English football's most successful football teams, Manchester City, have been found guilty of the majority of the 115 financial charges levelled against them. If found guilty, City could be handed a fine, a points deduction, or even expulsion from the Premier League. Dan Rowan is at the Etihad Stadium in Manchester.
7: There's been no sanction applied yet to them, and this was always expected, that it would be effectively a staggered outcome. First, the actual finding, and then subsequently a process that would determine what punishment they may receive. But of course, I've been told by sources here that City are certain to appeal, and it's unknown just how long that process could take and whether or not any potential sanction may have to wait until that process has been completed. And so, given that it's taken years to get to this stage, could it be that it takes months or years to finally reach an outcome in the appeal? The world of football will hope not.
4: BBC News. In a rare show of unity, the UN Security Council has condemned the escalating attacks in Saudi Arabia by Yemen's Houthi movement. The Iran-backed Houthis have imposed a naval blockade on Saudi Arabia, hitting its tankers and seizing swathes of Yemen's Red Sea coast, which is vital for Saudi oil exports. This has led to further energy price rises. The UN says there's been a sharp increase this week in the number of Sudanese refugees fleeing the country's civil war to neighbouring Chad. It said more than 400 people were crossing the border each day, around 20 times the usual rate. The UN Refugee Regional Coordinator for Sudan, Mamadou Djanbaldé, said a number of global issues were compounding the refugee crisis.
8: I was able to witness the arrival of new refugees, people who are who tell us that they flee the conflict, they flee the aerial bombardments, they flee the drone attacks, they flee the persecution, they flee the violence, and people who are also getting more vulnerable because of the impact of climate shocks.
4: The Pennsylvania Attorney General says one of the three attendees who were shot at President Trump's 2024 campaign rally in Butler has died from complications stemming from his injuries. Jim Copenhaver, who was 76, was struck twice when a gunman opened fire from a nearby rooftop. Donald Trump's ear was grazed by a bullet. Sri Lanka's parliament has passed a constitutional amendment to extend the retirement age of superior court judges by 2 years to cut a backlog of more than a million cases. The opposition and Sri Lanka's Bar Association accused the government of tampering with judicial independence. Badly overcrowded prisons led to recent riots that killed 31 inmates and prison staff. This has been the BBC live from London.
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4: BBC News with Sue Montgomery. Sources have told the BBC that one of English football's most successful football teams, Manchester City, have been found guilty of the majority of the 115 financial charges levelled against them. Here's our sports correspondent, Andy Swiss.
5: It has been one of football's biggest and longest running controversies. But 3.5 years after Manchester City were charged with more than 100 financial breaches, sources have now told BBC Sport they've been found guilty of the vast majority of them. City were accused of inflating the size of sponsorship deals and hiding payments to some of their staff to give them an advantage over their rivals. City have always denied any wrongdoing, and in a statement they said the process was still ongoing, while the Premier League have also declined to comment. But if found guilty of the most serious charges, City could face heavy sanctions, including a points deduction or even expulsion from the Premier League.
4: On the final day of Xi Jinping's state visit to the United States, Donald Trump has hailed what he called a positive visit for both countries. Our North America editor, Sarah Smith, has more details.
6: Over tea in the White House, Donald Trump said they had made great strides that were very positive for both countries.
7: America is very happy about this visit, and I'm sure China is very happy also. Great things for both countries.
6: Speaking through a translator, Xi Jinping said he and Donald Trump were charting a great shift in China-US relations.
8: This time, we've agreed to add new substance to it, that the relationship will be a constructive one of strategic stability on the basis of respect, fairness, and reciprocity.
6: Both leaders seem satisfied their good personal relationship will underpin global stability and improve commercial opportunities.
4: Pope Leo has warned about the dangers of artificial intelligence during a 4-day visit to France. He called for ethical discernment to prevent humanity from getting lost in a paradise ruled by machines. The Pope also decried the recent direction of global leadership, saying the world was being ravaged by a handful of tyrants.
9: Instead of respecting the law, those in power invoke it when it serves their interests and disregard it when it restrains them, treating even justice itself as though it were a commodity to be bought and sold.
4: The mayor of Kyiv says at least 5 people, including a child, were killed when a Russian drone struck an office building in the Ukrainian capital. In Odessa, the region's governor said an electrical engineer was killed when a Russian drone hit the car he was driving away from a substation. Earlier, the Moscow-installed official in charge of the Russian-occupied part of Zaporizhia said a Ukrainian strike in a car killed 3 volunteers, bringing in humanitarian aid. World News from the BBC. Lithuania has launched its largest national mobilization exercise to test the country's response to potential Russian aggression. Practical drills involve thousands of staff, health workers and volunteers. One scenario being rehearsed is the evacuation of residents near the border with Russia's ally Belarus in case of a military incursion. In a rare show of unity, the UN Security Council has condemned the escalating attacks in Saudi Arabia by Yemen's Houthi movement. Their naval blockade in the Red Sea is already pushing fuel prices even higher. Here's Sasha Schlichter.
10: This time there was no veto. Everyone on the Security Council felt something had to be done about the spiraling violence. The Iran-backed Houthis have been hitting Saudi tankers, attacking infrastructure and seizing swathes of Yemen's Red Sea coast, which is vital for Saudi oil exports. The UN's refugees chief spoke of a deepening humanitarian crisis where civilians continue to bear the brunt of this conflict. Tens of thousands, he said, have already been displaced, with thousands fleeing the conflict, looking for safety in Djibouti and elsewhere.
4: Lebanon's prime minister has warned the UN General Assembly about the risk of creating a vacuum in the south if the upcoming withdrawal of the long-running UN peacekeeping mission isn't replaced. Nawaf Salam said it was very difficult to hand over some of UNIFIL's posts to Lebanese troops, given more than half are in Israeli-controlled areas. The US Supreme Court has lifted restrictions on the Trump administration using a controversial federal voter database. It uses citizenship information and sensitive data to filter out alleged non-citizen voting. Critics warn that the ruling could lead to genuine voters being removed from electoral rolls. BBC News. This has been the BBC live from London.
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4: BBC News with Sue Montgomery. One of the world's richest football clubs, Manchester City, have been found guilty of the majority of the 115 financial rules they were accused of breaking. It could have major repercussions for global football. Here's our sports editor, Dan Ruin.
5: For many, today's news will taint the trophy-laden era City have enjoyed since the takeover of the club by Abu Dhabi's billionaire Sheikh Mansour in 2008. City won three Premier League titles, one FA Cup and three League Cups during the period of alleged financial rule breaches, and rival fans will now say that they did so unfairly. And even though there's no suggestion that legendary former manager Pep Guardiola was aware of any alleged wrongdoing after he arrived in 2016, the accusation will be that breaking financial rules allowed the club to lay the foundations which the manager then built on to achieve so much success, culminating in the treble triumph of 2023 and a record four Premier League titles in a row.
4: On the final day of Xi Jinping's state visit to the United States, Donald Trump has hailed what he called a positive visit for both countries. Our North America editor, Sarah Smith, has more details.
6: Over tea in the White House, Donald Trump said they had made great strides that were very positive for both countries.
7: America is very happy about this visit, and I'm sure China is very happy also. Great things for both countries.
6: Speaking through a translator, Xi Jinping said he and Donald Trump were charting a great shift in China-US relations.
8: This time, we've agreed to add new substance to it, that the relationship will be a constructive one of strategic stability on the basis of respect, fairness, and reciprocity.
6: Both leaders seem satisfied their good personal relationship will underpin global stability and improve commercial opportunities.
4: Lebanon's Prime Minister Nawaf Salam has warned the UN General Assembly about the risk of creating a vacuum in the south if the upcoming withdrawal of the long-running UN peacekeeping mission isn't replaced with a new international force. Neda Taufik sent this report from New York.
9: Under U.S. pressure, the U.N. Security Council ordered UNIFIL to begin withdrawing at the end of 2026. That sparked concerns that the U.N. would lose its eyes and ears in southern Lebanon. France and Italy are leading talks to establish a new multinational mission, but Prime Minister Salam is now warning that unless that is finalized, it will create a vacuum. It would be very difficult to hand over some of UNIFIL's posts to Lebanese troops, given more than half are in areas now controlled by Israel. The Prime Minister told the Assembly his country wanted the withdrawal of Israeli forces from their territory and a revival of life in their villages and towns. Some 1 million people remain displaced.
4: World News from the BBC. President Putin has said Russia is not preparing for any kind of military action against Europe. He told reporters that there were no such plans. His remarks follow warnings by Western intelligence agencies that Moscow could intensify its hybrid warfare, such as sabotage, or even launch a limited attack on a NATO country within months. Sri Lanka's parliament has passed a constitutional amendment to extend the retirement age of superior court judges by 2 years to cut a backlog of more than a million cases. Criminal cases can take years to conclude. Civil cases often take generations. The U.S. Supreme Court has lifted restrictions on the Trump administration using a controversial federal voter database. It uses citizenship information and sensitive data to filter out alleged non-citizen voting. Critics warn the ruling could lead to genuine voters being removed from electoral rolls. The Trump administration seeks to clamp down on allegations of non-citizen voting. Pope Leo has warned about the dangers of artificial intelligence during a four-day visit to France. Thousands of people lined the streets of Paris to greet him, as Hugh Schofield reports.
10: The Boulevard Saint-Michel was a sea of yellow and white Vatican flags as the Pope was driven in his Popemobile from Montparnasse down to Notre-Dame Cathedral. Earlier, after arriving at Orly Airport, Pope Leo went straight to the Élysée Palace. Not for the first time, one of his themes was artificial intelligence and the threat he says it poses to human dignity. In order to prevent humanity getting lost in a paradise of machines invading and controlling our everyday life, he said, we need to learn ethical discernment. Big crowds will be out again tomorrow when 600,000 faithful are expected for his mass on the Champs-Élysées.
4: BBC News. 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
4: BBC News with Sue Montgomery. One of the world's richest football clubs, Manchester City, have been found guilty of the majority of the 115 financial rules they were accused of breaking. The ruling could have major repercussions for global football. Laura Scott is outside the Premier League headquarters in London.
5: There were 54 charges of a failure to provide accurate financial information, 14 charges of a failure to provide accurate details for player and manager payments, 12 charges of breaching financial rules, both with UEFA and the Premier League, and 35 charges of a failure to cooperate with the investigation. Manchester City have always strenuously denied the charges, but today Manchester City have been found guilty of the majority of those charges. They are almost certainly going to appeal that verdict. We are also awaiting the sanctions in this case.
4: On the final day of Xi Jinping's state visit to the United States, Donald Trump has said he and China's leader have made tremendous strides, very positive for both countries. Mr. Xi said there was the possibility of them meeting twice again before the year was out, first at the APEC meeting in China and then the G20 summit in Florida. Lebanon's Prime Minister has warned the UN General Assembly about the risk of creating a vacuum in the south if the upcoming withdrawal of the long-running UN peacekeeping mission isn't replaced with a new international force. Nawaf Salam said it was very difficult to hand over some of UNIFIL's posts to Lebanese troops, given more than half are in Israeli-controlled areas.
6: We must stress here and now the need to work to avert the vacuum that the mission's withdrawal could create if this were to take place without agreement on a new international force to replace it. Such a force should ensure the continuation of monitoring, reporting, and liaison functions.
4: Pope Leo has warned about the dangers of artificial intelligence during a four-day visit to France. Addressing President Macron and guests at the Élysée Palace in Paris, the pontiff said there was an urgent need for ethical judgment on AI to avoid losing our humanity. Hugh Schofield reports from the French capital.
7: Not for the first time, one of his themes was artificial intelligence and the threat he says it poses to human dignity. In order to prevent humanity getting lost in a paradise of machines invading and controlling our everyday life, he said, we need to learn ethical discernment. Human beings needed to be at the heart of every reflection on AI. Big crowds will be out again tomorrow when 600,000 faithful are expected for his mass on the Champs-Élysées.
4: World News from the BBC. The mayor of Kyiv says at least 7 people, including 2 children, were killed on Friday when a Russian drone struck an office building in the Ukrainian capital. Vladimir Klitschko says dozens more were injured. In Odessa, the region's governor said an electrical engineer was killed when a Russian drone hit the car he was driving away in from a substation. President Putin has said Russia is not preparing for any kind of military action against Europe. He told reporters that there were no such plans. His remarks follow warnings by Western intelligence agencies that Moscow could intensify its hybrid warfare, such as sabotage, or even launch a limited attack on a NATO country within months. In Turkey, a pensioner has died after shooting himself during a demonstration outside the Constitutional Court in the capital Ankara. A few hundred retirees had gathered to apply to the court for an increase in pensions due to rising prices. Our senior international correspondent Arla Guerin reports from Istanbul.
8: A witness told the BBC that he and others had shouted for a doctor. He said police held the demonstrators back. The man was later moved to hospital, but reports of his death soon emerged. Ankara's mayor, Mansur Yavaş, said no one should get so desperate that they give up on life. Many in Turkey are struggling to cope with the rising cost of living. Annual inflation here is running at 31.5%.
4: Two major hurricanes, Polo and Nolo, have developed in the Pacific Ocean, with Hawaii and the west coast of northern Mexico bracing for strong winds and heavy rain. Nolo is currently swirling near Hawaii, with forecasters warning of life-threatening flooding. Polo is heading towards Mexico's Baja California Peninsula. BBC News. This has been the BBC, live from London.
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4: BBC News with Sue Montgomery. One of the world's richest football clubs, Manchester City, has been found guilty of dozens of breaches of financial rules, the vast majority of a series of charges it faced. The former English and European champions were investigated for alleged breaches of financial fair play rules, with the Premier League bringing charges against them in 2023. Andy Swiss has more details.
5: The outcome of the case is still to be officially announced. The Premier League have declined to comment, while in a statement, Manchester City said the process remained ongoing with significant elements to be completed. City have always denied any wrongdoing and have previously indicated they would appeal if found guilty. But the club that had become such a dominant force in English football now faces a crisis.
4: On the final day of Xi Jinping's state visit to the United States, Donald Trump has hailed what he called a positive visit for both countries. Our North America editor, Sarah Smith, has more details.
6: Over tea in the White House, Donald Trump said they had made great strides that were very positive for both countries.
7: America is very happy about this visit, and I'm sure China is very happy also. Great things for both countries.
6: Speaking through a translator, Xi Jinping said he and Donald Trump were charting a great shift in China-US relations.
8: This time, we've agreed to add new substance to it, that the relationship will be a constructive one of strategic stability on the basis of respect, fairness, and reciprocity.
6: Both leaders seem satisfied their good personal relationship will underpin global stability and improve commercial opportunities.
4: Lebanon's Prime Minister Nawaf Salam has warned the UN General Assembly about the risk of creating a vacuum in the south if the upcoming withdrawal of the long-running UN peacekeeping mission isn't replaced with a new international force. Here's Neda Taufik.
9: Under U.S. pressure, the U.N. Security Council ordered UNIFIL to begin withdrawing at the end of 2026. That sparked concerns that the U.N. would lose its eyes and ears in southern Lebanon. France and Italy are leading talks to establish a new multinational mission, but Prime Minister Salam is now warning that unless that is finalized, it will create a vacuum. It would be very difficult to hand over some of UNIFIL's posts to Lebanese troops, given more than half are in areas now controlled by Israel. The Prime Minister told the Assembly his country wanted the withdrawal of Israeli forces from their territory and a revival of life in their villages and towns. Some 1 million people remain displaced.
4: The UN Security Council has condemned the escalating attacks in Saudi Arabia by Yemen's Houthi movement. The Iran-backed Houthis have imposed a naval blockade in Saudi Arabia, hitting its tankers and seizing swathes of Yemen's Red Sea coast. BBC News. The mayor of Kiev says at least 7 people were killed on Friday after a Russian drone struck an office building in the Ukrainian capital. Vladimir Klitschko said dozens more were injured. In Odessa, the region's governor said an electrical engineer was killed when a Russian drone hit the car he was driving. Pope Leo has warned about the dangers of AI and called for ethical discernment to prevent humanity from getting lost in a world in which machines invade people's daily lives. He was speaking at the start of a 4-day visit to France and stressed that AI couldn't replicate humanity.
10: Although such systems can correlate data, they cannot answer questions that concern the meaning of human life, which is rooted in lived experience. Yet human beings cannot live without meaning. meaning is the oxygen of the mind.
4: Later, speaking at the UNESCO headquarters, the Pope decried world leaders who disrespected the law, invoking it only when it served their interests. In Turkey, a pensioner has died after shooting himself during a demonstration outside the constitutional court in the capital. A few hundred retirees had gathered to apply to the court for an increase in pensions due to rising prices. Inflation in Turkey is currently running at 31.5%. Ankara's mayor said nobody should get so desperate that they give up on life. Two massive hurricanes called Polo and Nolo have developed in the Pacific Ocean, with Hawaii and the west coast of northern Mexico bracing for severe winds and heavy rains. Nolo is currently close to the Hawaiian Islands, with forecasters warning of life-threatening flooding. Polo, meanwhile, is a Category 5 storm heading towards Mexico's Baja California Peninsula. BBC News.
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4: BBC News with Chris Berrow. One of the world's richest football clubs, Manchester City, has been found guilty of dozens of breaches of financial rules, the vast majority of the 115 charges that have been brought against the club. The development could have major repercussions for global football. Laura Scott has the details.
5: There were 54 charges of a failure to provide accurate financial information, 14 charges of a failure to provide accurate details for player and manager payments, 12 charges of breaching financial rules both with UEFA and the Premier League, and 35 charges of a failure to cooperate with the investigation. Manchester City have always strenuously denied the charges, but today Manchester City have been found guilty of the majority of those charges. They are almost certainly going to appeal that verdict. We are also awaiting the sanctions in this case.
4: On the final day of Xi Jinping's state visit to the United States, Donald Trump has said he and China's leader have made tremendous strides, very positive for both countries. He was speaking at the White House as the two presidents and their wives had tea. Mr. Xi said there was the possibility of them meeting twice again before the year was out. Lebanon's Prime Minister has warned the UN General Assembly about the risk of creating a vacuum in the south if the upcoming withdrawal of the long-running UN peacekeeping mission isn't replaced with a new international force. Nawaf Salam said it was very difficult to hand over some of UNIFIL's posts to Lebanese troops, given more than half are in Israeli-controlled areas.
6: Our position on the war has been clear from the onset. We want it to stop. We want Israel to withdraw from all Lebanese territory up to our internationally recognized borders. We want the release of all our prisoners, a safe and dignified return of our people to their villages and towns, and the reconstruction of what the war has destroyed.
4: He said Lebanon was attempting to take control of the entire country, a reference to efforts to disarm Hezbollah, but that the international community had to share in the responsibility. Pope Leo has warned about the dangers of AI and called for ethical discernment to prevent humanity from getting lost in a world in which machines invade people's daily lives. He was speaking at the start of a four-day visit to France. Later, speaking at the UNESCO headquarters, the Pope decried world leaders who disrespected the law.
7: Instead of respecting the law, those in power invoke it when it serves their interests and disregard it when it restrains them, treating even justice itself as though it were a commodity to be bought and sold.
4: Pope Leo went on to Paris's Stade de France for a prayer vigil attended by 80,000 young people. This is Chris Berrow with the latest world news from the BBC. Five people have drowned trying to swim across a river that forms part of the border between Croatia and Slovenia. Croatian police said a group of around 14 people, believed to be migrants, managed to make the crossing of the Kupa River and enter Slovenia, while another five were pulled safely from the water by officers and members of the public. A criminal investigation is underway. Two major hurricanes, Polo and Nolo, have developed in the Pacific Ocean, with Hawaii and the west coast of northern Mexico bracing for strong winds and heavy rain. Nolo is currently swirling near Hawaii, with forecasters warning of life-threatening flooding. Polo is a Category 5 storm heading towards Mexico's Baja California Peninsula. Two far-right activists have been jailed for shooting dead a former Argentine international rugby player in Paris 4 years ago, following a drunken argument at a bar. Federico Aramburu had more than 20 caps for Argentina and scored at the 2007 Rugby World Cup. Former soldier Loic Lepriol was sentenced to 26 years for his murder, while Romain Bouvier received 19 years for attempted murder. The Irish rock group U2 have marked their 50th anniversary with a special performance at the Dublin School where the band was formed. Pupils of Mount Temple Comprehensive were treated to a career-spanning set that included hits like With or Without You and their latest single, Silencio. The group's drummer and co-founder, Larry Mullen, shared his memory of how the band formed.
8: I'd been playing on my own in my house. My dad was pretty frustrated. I wasn't very good at many things. Playing the drums was included in that. So I think he, out of frustration, said I should try and play with other people, hoping that someone would respond, and they did.
9: Unfortunately.
8: Oh, yeah.
9: And he got the three of us.
8: Yeah.
4: BBC News.
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4: BBC News with Chris Barrow. One of the world's richest football clubs, Manchester City, has been found guilty of dozens of breaches of financial rules, the vast majority of a series of charges it faced. The former English and European champions were investigated for alleged breaches of financial fair play rules, with the Premier League bringing charges against them in 2023. Andy Swiss has more details.
5: The outcome of the case is still to be officially announced. The Premier League have declined to comment, while in a statement, Manchester City said the process remained ongoing with significant elements to be completed. City have always denied any wrongdoing and have previously indicated they would appeal if found guilty. But the club that had become such a dominant force in English football now faces a crisis.
4: Lebanon's Prime Minister has warned the UN General Assembly about the risk of creating a vacuum in the south if the upcoming withdrawal of the long-running UN peacekeeping mission isn't replaced with a new international force. Nawaf Salam said it was very difficult to hand over some of UNIFIL's posts to Lebanese troops, given more than half are in Israeli-controlled areas.
6: We must stress here and now the need to work to avert the vacuum that the mission's withdrawal could create if this were to take place without agreement on a new international force to replace it. Such a force should ensure the continuation of monitoring, reporting, and liaison functions.
4: The charity Save the Children has warned of growing abuse against young girls in the aftermath of Nepal's devastating landslide last month. It said girls displaced by the disaster are at risk of trafficking, violence and child marriage. Some children reported sharing their makeshift living arrangements with strangers or living in tent camps with inadequate lighting. Save the Children said protection efforts must be stepped up. President Trump says that he and China's President Xi Jinping have made tremendous strides during the Chinese leader's three-day state visit to the United States. Despite the many warm words from both leaders, including at a White House tea on the final day, there's been little sign of progress on pressing issues, including AI, trade, Taiwan, and the war in Iran. Ione Wells is in Washington.
7: We have had a sense from what we've heard from Donald Trump, but also from Xi Jinping as well, that there were topics like Iran on the agenda. The US's ambassador to China said that the US made it clear that support for Iran was considered unacceptable from the US's perspective. It has long been a concern of the US's that China has provided Iran not just with economic assistance, but also with components that have been used in military technology and things like that as well. On other areas as well, like trade, the temporary trade truce that had been agreed between the two nations has been extended somewhat until January.
4: World news from the BBC.
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15: 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The rocket is ready to launch. The greatest hits of music is on for the next 2 hours.

0: kind of feel it has that kind of Latin feel, doesn't it? Billy Joel from Glass House is back in 1980, and don't ask me why. It's the sound of the 60s, the 70s, the 80s, and right up to today. The tunes you remember, the hits you love, from the soundtrack of your life. 2 hours every week, we bring you the greatest hits of music.
1: The greatest hits of music.
0: Oh, I have my Rickenbacker at the ready. How are you doing? Hope you've had a good few days and you're enjoying life, feeling good and ready to enjoy some great tunes from the last 50 years in the next couple of hours. We are so ready.
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0: 10 from 11 years ago in 2015, Coldplay and Adventure of a Lifetime from A Head Full of Dreams. I can do this bit. Okay, let's do some future greatest hits now.
1: Ain't nobody hotter, honey, listen to me now. You're the only body I'd ever listen
0: to. And starting with a new song from Kane Brown and Shania Twain together.
1: Come on, darling, yeah, you know.
0: This is called Boots.

So three new selections for you. First of all, we heard Kane Brown and Shania Twain and Boots. Then it was Jisoo and Click. And Lucella Fearman made my night. On a

riding high in the charts around the world at the moment with Boston. She's actually from Chicago. It's a song about her boyfriend, Vincent Mason, country singer, who actually comes from Boston. We'd love to hear from you, James Ross, at greatesthitsofmusic.com. Lucy's standing by.

It was a song which was actually turned down by the Tremolos. Amen Corner picked it up and they put it on their amazingly titled Farewell to the Real Magnificent Seven album in 1969. And what a hit it was.

0: story goes that Paul McCartney was on a retreat in India, and on that same retreat, Mike Love from the Beach Boys, Paul came down to the breakfast table one morning strumming the chords for Back in the USSR and trying to work out the lyrics, and they started talking about girls around the world, and you'll think of California girls, and that's how Paul McCartney wrote about Moscow girls in Back in the USSR.
1: Oh.

0: Well, so far on this hour of the greatest hits of music, we started the show with Don't Ask Me Why from Billy Joel. Then it was Coldplay and Adventure of a Lifetime. We had Stir Lefty from the charts of 2026 and her hit Boston. And then it was back to the 60s to 69 for Amen Corner and If Paradise Is Half As Nice. And the Beatles back in the USSR from the White Album in 1968. And that is the brand new song from Take That with Michael Patrick Kelly. Feel My Love, their new hit from the charts of 2026.
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classic hits, classic memories. We're playing some of the biggest songs from down through the last 50 years. And in a moment, it'll be time for you to guess our mystery TV theme tune. What could it be? And what clues can I give? Let me scratch my head and think about it for a moment.

Irwin and the gang from the Hoosiers from The Trick to Life in 2007. Goodness, 19 years ago. Goodbye, Mr. A. Okay, let's see what we can do with the Mystery TV theme tune, shall we?

Okay, this is a show which first came out in 1969 and is still going today. Fifty-six seasons, 5,560 episodes down through the years. It's a kids' TV show from the US. Live action, sketch comedy, animation, and puppetry. It was the first children's TV show to use educational goals and a curriculum to shape its content. Huge around the world, all the way back to 1969. And it featured some very famous characters through the years. Some of them you will know. What's the name of the TV

to 77, Nile Rodgers, Benny Edwards, Chic, and Dance, Dance, Dance. Okay, we're doing the Mystery TV theme tune

So this show came out in 1969. 56 seasons so far. 5,560 episodes. It's a kids' educational TV series with plenty of entertainment as well, and including characters like, this will give it away, Abby Kadabi, Cookie Monster, Elmo, Grover, Bert, Big Bird, Ernie, Oscar the Grouch, keep them going, Rosita, Zoe, Baby Bear, Count Von Count, Gabrielle, and so many more. Must have seen this show down through the years. It's a US kids TV show combining live action, sketch, comedy, animation, and property. What is it?

0: They were from Düsseldorf in Germany. They were Propaganda, and they had one other hit apart from that one. The other hit was Dr. Mabuse, and that was June. So did you get our Mystery TV theme tune? It was a kids show. Not too difficult, was it? It was Sesame Street. James
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Do you remember the film that was used in? It was from Janis Ian's album from 1979, Night Rains. But the film starred Jodie Foster and Scott Baio, and it was

sure that Dua Lipa is loving TikTok at the moment, a viral resurgence of her 2024 hit Training Season. Well, catching up now with some more showbiz and celebrity stories, and Johnny Marr has raised almost £4 million by auctioning his guitar collection at Christie's in London. The instrument sold for more than triple their original estimate, with his 1982 Rickenbacker that featured on classics including The Smiths' This Charming Man and was later loaned to Noel Gallagher, that instrument fetching £358,000. Shania Twain has paid an emotional tribute to Dolly Parton, describing her as the ultimate example of staying true to yourself. Shania says Dolly's authenticity empowered her throughout her career. Dolly died last month, aged 80, after a brief battle with cancer, with Shania saying her longtime mentor will be deeply missed and will remain an inspiration. And Carol G and Rosalia are among four artists leading this year's Latin Grammy nominations, with seven nods each, alongside George Drexler and Catriel and Paco Amoroso. All four feature across the Record, Album and Song of the Year categories. The Latin Grammys will be taking place in Las Vegas in November.

Saddest Night in the Pips, Moment in the Disco Era, 1980. It was written by Ashford and Simpson. Bougie, bougie. Well, let's look inside the birthday file and say happy birthday for this week to Robbie, to Ian, Louise, Chris, also to Christine, to Joe, Cruz, Renita and Steve. And to you, if it's your birthday, what are you up to? Up to no good, as we say, I'm sure. I hope you can celebrate well, do lots of crazy stuff, and most of all, have a large slice of birthday cake.

buried in there somewhere is a sample of the David Guetta song Love Is Gone. And that's because David Guetta co-produced the track. It was number one all around the world in 2009, the Black Eyed Peas, and I Got a Feeling.

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